years ago. In most cases, their regret and guilt still haunts people today. They will rarely discuss it, and just looking at their lives from the outside, you would have no idea of the tragedy within. People live with their guilt and a strong sense of knowing what they did was wrong. They may know about God, they may know God forgives. However, deep down, they don't believe God can forgive them. They believe that what they did to be so wrong and terrible, that they believe themselves to be beyond the grace of God, beyond forgiveness. Perhaps some of you listening can relate to this, or you know someone who is going through a similar experience. Now, in the scriptures, there are many examples where people are looking for peace, looking for forgiveness. But think what they did was unforgivable, or they believed themselves to be unworthy of forgiveness because of what they did was so wrong. You see, the closer that you draw near to the Lord God through His Word, the more He will reveal to you. God's Word, together with the Holy Spirit, will also reveal our sins, our rebellious nature. You see, the Word of God is like a light shining to expose the darkness, which is the sin in our hearts and the sin in our lives. This is not to condemn us, but to heal us, to make us whole within. So as the darkness within us is revealed to us, we have a responsibility to do something about it. There's no point in deceiving ourselves and denying our sins. Instead, let us own up and confess our sins and then also seek forgiveness. Of course, you always have the option of not reading the Bible. Then you won't risk being exposed. But who are you really kidding? Almighty God? Yourself? There will come a time where you will have to deal with these sins, no matter how bad they are. Now, if you sincerely repent and humble yourselves, the Lord God will forgive you, for the kingdom of heaven is there for you also. Whether the wrong you did was done in secret, or whether it was public, perhaps you even went to prison, perhaps you are in prison now listening to this broadcast. Well, I would like to share with you the following true account. Many years ago, a lady called me late one night. She was drunk. Although we had known each other for a long time, she had never told me that she had had an abortion years before. Her husband and family didn't know. She proceeded to tell me how it had all come about and how she had gone to great lengths to keep the abortion a secret. She had arranged to go to another part of the country so she would never be identified and she would never have to see the doctor again. It was buried and gone and done away with. So she didn't have to deal with it. Life could go on, although she never forgot. And then one day she came to visit her GP. He was away. The locum or replacement doctor was this very same doctor who performed the abortion. On top of that, he remembered her. She was devastated. She didn't know where to run to or turn to fast enough. She said that without alcohol, she would never have had the courage to tell me her story. And so it all poured out of her, the guilt, the shame, the misery. Well, my heart went out to her. I explained to her that the Lord Jesus Christ could and would forgive her. She could take all her shame and guilt to Him and not carry it any longer. He would forgive her if she would but cry out to Him.
if the Lord Jesus

forgives a repentant, humble sinner, who are we not to show compassion and mercy? This lady needed the Lord Jesus Christ. We all need the Lord. Our society needs the Lord Jesus Christ. He will have mercy and grace and forgiveness on a repentant people like you and me. Amazing grace, how sweet the sound that saved a wretch like me. I once was blind, but now I am.

a well-known statement that some of you may be familiar with, and that is, "There but for the grace of God go I." It simply conveys that we are all capable of doing wrong and terrible things in our lives. No one can say that they are righteous. No one can say that he truly seeks after the things of the Lord, who seeks after God, unless the Lord God has touched their life first. In Romans chapter 3, we read there that there is no one who is righteous, not even one. There is no one who understands and no one who seeks God. Well, my friend carried a great burden of guilt about her abortion. Perhaps you don't feel abortion is such a bad thing. However, we won't get into the moral issues of abortion at this point. But maybe you have done other things, committed acts of violence on others or sexually abused them. You never got caught. You've never been found out, but you carry the guilt. The question is not what the wrong is that you have done or how bad it is. The question is, what are you going to do about it? How are you going to deal with this? All of us do wrong. You would be lying if you said you didn't. So either we acknowledge our wrong and own up to it and deal with it,

or we don't. In Romans 3, we read, "For all have sinned and fall short of the glory of God." You see, before the Lord God, we're all sinners. In mercy, God has extended grace and forgiveness to us through our Lord Jesus Christ. However, we cannot receive this grace and forgiveness, this mercy and love, until we acknowledge our need for it and cry out to the living God, who will not ever cast anyone aside who comes in humbleness of heart. In John chapter 8, we read there, this account, while Jesus was at the temple courts teaching, all the people gathered around him. The teachers of the law and the Pharisees brought a woman before the Lord Jesus who was caught in adultery. The woman is ashamed and humiliated. Her sin is made public. Although adultery involves two people, these teachers of the law and Pharisees only bring the woman before Jesus. However, the Pharisees are not intent on seeking punishment for this woman, but they want to trap the Lord Jesus in the law and see what his opinion would be. But Jesus says nothing. He does something unique. He bends down and writes something on the ground with his finger. He wrote in the sand, knowing that footsteps, wind and rain would erase what he wrote. We are not told what Jesus wrote in the sand. It could be that Jesus wrote the names of various sins: adultery, murder, pride, greed, or lust. Then Jesus declared, "If any of you is without sin, let him be the first to throw a stone at her." Jesus continues to write on the ground. And then one by one, the accusers of the woman walk away. When only Jesus was left with the woman still standing there, Jesus straightened up and asked her, "Woman, where are they? Has no one condemned you?" "No one, sir," she said. Then Jesus replies, "Then neither do I condemn you. Go now and leave your life of sin." The woman and the accusers were both in need of grace. Who do you identify with? The woman who was caught in sin and accused, or with the accusers who denied their sins and were busy pointing out the sins of others, thinking themselves to be better? So once you have identified and acknowledged where you stand before the Lord God, what will be your response to the Lord God's amazing love, his amazing grace, that he should sacrifice his one and only Son and a payment for us, for you and for me? In the Bible, we read of another example where a woman acknowledged her sin, repented, and showed her love, gratitude, and thankfulness to the Lord. Luke chapter 7, we read there that Jesus was invited to have dinner at the home of a Pharisee. Pharisee is a religious leader. Jesus went, and while he was there, a woman who had lived a sinful life in the town learnt that Jesus was there. It is thought this woman may have been a prostitute. She brought an alabaster jar of perfume. She stood behind Jesus, crying, weeping. She began to wet Jesus' feet with her hair, kissed them, and poured perfume on them. The Pharisees thought to himself, "If this man were a prophet, he would know who is touching him and what kind of a woman she is, that she is a sinner." And Jesus said to the Pharisee, "I have something to tell you." "Tell me, teacher," the Pharisee replied. And Jesus spoke, "Two men owed money to a certain moneylender. One owed him 500 denarii. And the other 50, and neither of them had the money to pay him back. So he cancelled the debts of both. Now which of them will love him more?" The Pharisee replied, "I suppose the one who had the bigger debt cancelled." "You have judged correctly," Jesus said.

Then Jesus turned to the woman and said to the Pharisee, "Do you see this woman? I came into your house. You did not give me any water for my feet, but she wet my feet with her tears and wiped them with her hair. You did not give me a kiss, but this woman, from the time I entered, has not stopped kissing my feet. You did not put oil on my head, but she has poured perfume on my feet. Therefore I tell you, her many sins have been forgiven, for she loved much. But he who has been forgiven little loves little." Then Jesus said to her, "Your sins are forgiven." The implication being that the more wrong or sin we are aware of in ourselves, then the more we are aware of what we have actually been forgiven and how great the burden of guilt and shame which has been removed. Then in response, the more thankful we are and ready to live lives which show our love for the Lord and our willingness to serve Him, because He has set us free from the guilt and the shame. And so I'd like to encourage you to bring your burdens of guilt and shame before the Lord Jesus Christ and seek His forgiveness, that you may be renewed in heart and mind and made whole and alive where once you were spiritually dead and crippled. And I would also like to encourage you to seek out and find yourself a Bible teaching, Bible preaching, Bible believing church community in your area and attend worship services there. Let us take a moment in prayer. Gracious Father, God of all, almighty as thou art, we come before your throne. We come before you in awe of your compassion, your grace and love, which we do not deserve. In your mercy, you gave us your only Son, our Lord Jesus Christ, as the offering, the sacrifice for our sins. Amazing love, how can that be, that you, my Lord, should die for me? Yet this is the truth of your word, that is the heart of the gospel message. Forgive us, O Lord, as we acknowledge our sins before you. Take away our guilt and our shame, so that new spiritual life may surge through our hearts and our minds by your word and through your Holy Spirit, so that we may live lives which will glorify you. For in you alone will we find rest and peace for our souls. You are our Creator. You know us intimately. May we all acknowledge and praise your name, for to you alone belong all glory, praise and honor and power forever and ever. Only in the mighty name of the Lord Jesus Christ. And it is at the name of Jesus that every knee will bow. Amen and amen. Well, I'd like to thank you for tuning in today and joining us. The Lord willing, we will be back in 2 weeks at this time. Also, today's broadcast will be repeated this Sunday coming at 1 p.m. here on Radio Hawke's Bay, 104.7 FM and 1431 AM. Now, if you'd like to comment, give us a call on 0274-837-633. 0274-837-633. And our programs can also be heard Sunday evenings at 10 p.m. Ah, Jesus Christ, He was a man of sorrows. What a name for the Son of God who came, ruined sinners to reclaim, like you and me. Amazing love, how can it be that Christ should die for you and me? Hallelujah, what a Savior. Praise God.

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0: Across Hawke's Bay this afternoon, we can expect a few showers, possibly thundery with hail. There'll be some light winds in that mix, heading for a high of 23, dropping to a cool 8 overnight. Fine tomorrow with some easterly winds with an expected high of 22 degrees.
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You're listening to The Gift of Life for You, a program of gospel music from the 70s, 80s, 90s, and today with Christian comment, interviews, Bible readings, and prayers. My name's Neville Stevenson. It's my privilege to host today's program. Do stay with me as together our hearts are encouraged and our thinking is challenged. The song we've just listened to was the old favourite, His Eyes on the Sparrow, came from the group Selah from their album Be Still, My Soul. Our theme today continues in these things Jesus said, and today we're looking at the statement, Come to Me. We've got a classic couple of verses from Matthew 11. Matthew 11 and the verses say to us in verse 28 to 30, Come to Me, all you who are weary and burdened, and I will give you rest. Take my yoke upon you and learn from me, for I am gentle and humble in heart, and you will find rest for your souls. For my yoke is easy and my burden is light. Let me repeat those words from Matthew 11, 28 to 30, the words of our Lord. Come to me, all you who are weary and burdened, and I will give you rest. Take my yoke upon you and learn from me, for I am gentle and humble in heart, and you will find rest for your souls. For my yoke is easy and my burden is light. I've got three little quotes for you today, and they're anonymous quotes. The first says this, faith in God includes faith in his timing. Faith in God includes faith in his timing. My second quote, nothing can stop God's plan for your life. Nothing can stop God's plan for your life. My final quote, when life gives you more than you can stand, kneel. I quite like that one. When life gives you more than you can stand, kneel. Coming up, I'm bringing to you today a devotion. Jesus said, come to me. Right now we're going to listen to a couple of songs from Fernando Ortega. The first is a song called Take My Heart, Friend. It's from the album Shadow of Your Wings. And his second song is Come Ye Sinners, Poor and Needy. And that's from the album Storm. Both these songs are brought to us by Fernando Ortega.

The gift of life is the gift God gives us so we can really know Him. Do you realize God has created us with the capacity to know Him? That's not just to know about Him, but to really know Him in a personal way. It's about being at peace with God. It's about coming to God and approaching Him on His terms in the way He's provided for us. Most of us are separated from God by our own ideas about Him, our own ways of trying to approach Him. We want Him to do for us without realizing that He's already done for us all we could ever need. Do you know what the core message of the Christian faith is all about? Do you know what it means to really know God? The Gift of Life website, that's www.giftoflife.org.nz, is the place where you'll find the answer to both of those questions. This site brings us a clear diagram and a simple explanation of how we can really know God, and it's based on just one simple Bible verse. It's also available in a small 6-page booklet that you can order online. So go and have a look when the program's over. www.giftoflife.org.nz. Now we have two more songs. Firstly, Give Me Jesus from Jubilant Skikes, and it's from his album Jubilant. And then the second is from a group called Phillips, Craig and Dean, three men together. And they're singing us Your Grace Still Amazes Me. Comes from their album Let My Words Be Few. Enjoy.

How are you getting on today as you listen to this program? Are things going well for you, as they do for most of us most of the time? Or maybe today is not good for you. Things are just not working out as you'd hope they would. Or maybe someone in your family or a close friend, they're going through a bit of a hard time now. To be honest, that's a bit the way I feel as I write this devotion today. So how do I get on when life's a bit like that? You know, I'm so glad that Jesus was real enough to see that people around him were having one of those hard days. Jesus had just been denouncing the unrepentant cities where most of his miracles had been performed. He was directing an open invitation to those who were burdened by their own spiritual bankruptcy, the weight of trying to save themselves by trying to keep the law. This is the context in which he proclaims rest for the weary. He says, "Come to me, all you who are weary and burdened, and I will give you rest. Take my yoke upon you and learn of me, for I am gentle and humble in heart, and you will find rest for your souls. For my yoke is easy and my burden is light." You know, it does not matter what the issues of life are. They are, for the Christian, all spiritual issues. We must not get into the way of having two parts to life, the spiritual and the non-spiritual, things we relate to God and things we do not. We must always remember that as a Christian, we have the privilege of taking all things to the Lord. So I love these verses. They have what I think of as hard words and soft words. The hard words are weary and burdened and yoke. The soft words are come, give, rest, learn, gentle, humble, easy, light. Jesus first says, "Come to me." What do we do when things are not going well? Do we try and fix things in our own strength or get help from another person? Or do you take them?

to the Lord. He uses two interesting words. Weary means those tired from hard toil, and then burdened, those loaded down. He then promises rest as something that he will give to those who come to him. Then Jesus uses an illustration to make it easy for us to understand what he's saying. He takes something that would have been very much common to the people of his day, perhaps a bit more common than they are today, although I'm sure some of you have seen a yoke and know what it's about. The yoke was used to link two animals together so that they could pull a load, maybe a plough or a cart or a wagon. The yoke went over the animal's shoulders, so you needed two animals of the same size and a similar strength and temperament. If you did not, then the yoke would not fit well, and one or both of the animals would be uncomfortable and unable to really work to their full potential. You see, Jesus uses this to show us how we must be yoked to him so we can cope with all that life brings across our pathway. He says, "Take my yoke upon you and learn from me, for I am gentle and humble in heart, and you will find rest for your souls." Then he gives us the reason. You see, Jesus says that because of his gentleness and his humility, we will find rest. He does not say that it's because he takes away the weariness of our burdens that we find rest. No, it's in him we find rest. Our rest is this, in spite of our weariness and burdens. Notice also that it's us taking on his yoke, not him taking on our yoke. For he says, "My yoke is easy and my burden is light." You see, doing things his way, taking on his yoke, means that we will be doing things he wants us to do in the way he wants us to do them. Is your soul at rest? Are you wearied or burdened? Are you ready to take his yoke upon you? Are you ready to learn from him? I think we need to remember that his yoke is easy and his burden is light. We need to remember that Jesus Christ enables us to bear up and to feel the rest and the peace that he promises to all who will come to him. Let us pray together. Father God, we acknowledge that you are our great God, and we now thank you for your Son, our Saviour, Jesus Christ. We thank you for your faithfulness, and it is so clearly seen in your provision of a way for us to come to you through personal faith in Jesus Christ for salvation. Father, help us to acknowledge your holiness, our sinfulness, and to believe that Jesus Christ's death on the cross paid the penalty for all of us. Help us to repent and confess our sinfulness and turn our lives to follow your ways. May we be motivated to tell and to show others the significance of who Jesus Christ really is. Help us to live for you today by your grace in all that we do and all that we say. Father, help us in our thinking and our attitudes, for these will influence so much of our day. Encourage our hearts and strengthen us in every good deed as we read your word and as we pray. We thank you that we can know your faithfulness and understand something of your love as we uplift and exalt your name in our hearts and our minds today. In the name of our Lord Jesus, we pray. Amen.

We have just been listening to three lovely songs from Fernando Ortigo, again from that album Shadow of Your Wings, the song More Love to Thee, speaking of Christ most office, it's More Love to Thee, and then two tracks from the soundtrack of the movie Amazing Grace. Firstly, Fairest Lord Jesus, and then secondly, two songs together, My Jesus, I Love Thee, and 'Tis So Sweet to Trust in Jesus. Both those last two songs are from the soundtrack of the movie Amazing Grace. Thanks for being with me, just wherever you are today. I pray that you have found today's program has been an encouragement to your heart and a challenge to your thinking. I would love to hear from you, though, so please do contact me, info@giftoflife.org.nz. That's info@giftoflife.org.nz. Tell others about this program, and I'll be back at the same time next week in the same place right here. You've been listening to the Gift of Life for You, a program of gospel music from the 70s, 80s, 90s and today, with Christian comment, interviews, Bible readings and prayers. My name's Neville Stevenson, and it's been my privilege to host today's program to be with you. I trust you've enjoyed our time together and that your heart has been encouraged and your thinking has been challenged. We've been together today with the theme that Jesus said, come to me. And we thought of those beautiful verses from Matthew 11, 28 to 30 that bring us Jesus' very own words. Come to me, all who are weary and burdened, and I will give you rest. Take my yoke upon you and learn from me, for I am gentle and humble in heart, and you will find rest for your souls. For my yoke is easy and my burden is light. Matthew 11, 28 to 30. I've got three anonymous quotes, just little brief statements for us today. Those little one-liners, some of them I've been really challenged by. The first one says, faith in God includes faith in his timing. The second one, nothing can stop God's plan for your life. And then finally, when life gives you more than you can stand, kneel. I quite like that one. When life gives you more than you can stand, kneel. We've listened to a devotion today on that theme. Jesus said to us, come to me. Come to me and I will give you rest. Our last song is the first song that we started with today. His Eye is on the Sparrow, brought to us by Sela from their album, Be Still My Soul. Enjoy the song. God bless you.

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And remember, draw near to God, and God will draw near to you.

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0: Across Hawke's Bay this afternoon, we can expect a few showers, possibly thundery with hail. There'll be some light winds in that mix, heading for a high of 23. Drop into a cool 8 overnight. Fine tomorrow with some easterly winds with an expected high of 22 degrees.
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2: 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Welcome to Folk on Sunday for the 11th of October 2026 with Mitch and Robin Park. On the programme today we have Lisa Null, Forsyth, Gerard McDermott, Alan Lomax, Liam Weldon, Christine Lavin, Eleanor and William Lee Ellis, Who's the Boss, Sue Horowitz and Sloane Wainwright, and John Waltham.
3: Mary Harris-Jones was a notably active organiser for coal miners' unions. She died in 1930 near Washington, D.C., but was then buried at the union-owned cemetery in Mount Olive, Illinois. On the 11th of October, 1936, also known as Miners' Day, 50,000 people arrived at Mother Jones's grave to see her new gravestone and memorial. Since then, October 11 is not only known as Miners' Day, but is also referred to and celebrated on Mount Olive as Mother Jones's Day. To commemorate the 90th anniversary, here's Lisa Null on her 2015 Folk Legacies CD, Legacies, singing The Death of Mother Jones.

0: Lisa Noel with The Death of Mother Jones.
1: Plymouth Devon singer Cyril Tawney was born on the 12th of October 1930 and died in 2005. And to celebrate his

birthday, we have a track from an American ladies quartet based in Boston, Massachusetts. They have a new album out, self-published on their Magpie label, self-titled Forsyth. Here they present a traditional Irish reel

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And Baba God loves you too much. 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No tōna inangaro I koto I tātou. E te tāta katoto e noo ki te iabāsere. Baba God say to you, me love you mu too much. So that to you to order our Vanuatu people. God loves you. And thank you very much for that wonderful song. Me loving you too much, Jesus. You know, tatu katoto, and for all of us that are tuned in to the Go Forward Ministry, we want to thank you for joining us. In future times, there may be a few songs played or sung in different languages. And one thing I would like to say to everyone that are tuning in at this very moment, we have some challenges on us. And the challenge is this. I'm not a very good English speaker. I speak Kukalin more. And I speak a little bit of, let's just say, Vanuatuans and other simple languages from all other countries. But I will try my best. But there has been some request on all our Kukalin programs if we can try and speak English on our program. So we welcome you. And this program is coming to you live on Radio Hawke's Bay, 104.7 FM and 1431 AM. And to the best of my ability, with God's blessing, that we will be able to share to you a wonderful message from His Word today. There has been an English song that had been sung before, You Light Up My Heart for My Life. And it was only God that who led me this far through the light of His love. So today, I just want to say to every and each one of them, thank you for tuning in. Whether you are from Vanuatu, from Samoa, Tonga, or the Pacific Island, wherever you come from, I will try my best to share with us the gospel message in an English language. But before we go through that, I would like to say thank you to Radio Hawke's Bay for giving us the opportunity to share the gospel message on radio. And our prayer, well, my request to everyone out of there is this, pray. This, as we share with you the Word of God today. Because last week, tried my best to speak to us in English, because this program, it was meant to be spoken in a Cook Island language. But of the many requests,

that we have been receiving. On our Cook Island programs in the morning and even on this afternoon program, I would like to try my best to speak to you in English. But before we move on, how about we just listen to another song and then we'll move into the message that God has given us or given me to share with us today. And it is a simple message because last week I left a message or a challenge to everybody to take time to read the book of Revelation, that is the last chapter of the book of Revelation, and see what you can get out of it and what can I get out of it. And we ask God's blessings to be with us. Let's pray. Father God, we just want to say thank you for these very moments that you have given us. Thank you for the wonderful songs that you have given us. There are messages in the song, messages of hope, messages that will lead us, that will bring us to you. We may not have understand every words of every song that has been sung. And we may not understand every word that we will be talking about from your word. But today, we know through you, you can speak every language to everyone that are listening. So, Father God, we want to thank you and praise you for the Radio Hawke's Bay that has given us the opportunity to share the gospel. Please be with us now as we journey through with you on this Go Forward ministry program. Thank you. In Jesus' name we pray. Amen.

What a confirming words that for me personally, when they were singing that he will never fail me now. Now, last week, we were just talking about the love of God through some of the messages from the book of Revelation about four Hebrew boys that went through some challenges in life. And then, of course, I left the radio in the last week, and I was sharing with you people, our radio listeners, to take time and read chapter 22 of Revelation. And there was a reason why I was asking you, because there are many people been asking questions. How can I make it? How can I make it? Well, make what? And you all know what we have been talking about. If you are just joining us for the first one, we welcome you. If this is the first time that you've joined and listened to this program, as I have said, I am trying my best to speak English to you all out there. In Cook Island? Oh, yes. Or fly. Like a minor bird that flies. But in English, I will try my best. How can I make it? Make what? Because what we were talking about is this. Many people asking questions in regard to the second coming of Jesus Christ. And many people were asking, how can we be with him when he comes? For Jesus has said in his own word, I am coming again and receive you unto myself. Those were beautiful words. But prior to those, he said to his disciples that I am going home. In other words, he's going back to heaven. I wish he was going back to the island where I come from. But he was going back to heaven to make a beautiful home for all those who love him. And then he went on to say, after it is all done, I will come back and receive all those, basically, who loved him. What a wonderful words those are. I wish someone out there would just say to me, oh, Papa, I will go back to your island and build you a new home. And when it is finished, you can come there and live there. You know, dear radio listeners, we are living in the world. For this world is not my home, and I'm just passing through.

another word. I'm only here for a short period of time. But where will I be on that golden morning when Jesus comes back to receive his own unto him? And the challenging question that I lifted last week was this. From the book of Revelation, and we go to the book of Revelation chapter 22. If you would have a Bible with you, if you haven't, well, you can call me. Maybe I could find a mean and way where I can give you a Bible. You can only try. But I am pretty sure we can give you a Bible if you want to. But while we are going back to look on the book of Revelation, chapter 22, I want to share with you all a brief testimony about myself. When I grew up on the very island where I came from, I was a churchgoer because I was going to church with my mom and my dad. Then I was only basically probably in those days, I don't know how old I was, maybe 2 or 3. My mother went to her rest. I don't know what it is like to lose a mother. And again, at the age of 7, what happened at the age of 7? Before I share with you what happened at the age of 7, it's like this. There are 5 of us in the family. The first 2 was 2 girls, sisters. Then a brother, then me, and a younger brother. Could it be that my mom died just a little time after she has given birth to my younger brother, or to our younger brother? I don't know. I haven't had enough time to look at the record. But then Dad was there to look after the 5 of us. I don't know the burden that he was carrying at the time. For me, it didn't seem anything there was a burden because we were living so happily. We go to church. And then, as I have said, when I turned 7, I saw something different within my dad. When I looked around at that time, my 2 sisters were gone, left the island where they were born, where we were living, to the main island in the Cook Islands. That left me there, that my 2 sisters and my older brother, and that left me there with me and my younger brother and my dad. I saw something different in my dad. I knew straight away that my dad was sick. What can I do as a 7-year-old? Unless you've been to the Cook Islands, to the island where I come from. Over here, probably everyone will be just saying the best thing you could do is just call the doctors and doctors will come, or the ambulance and so on. There's no such a thing on this little island where I came from. Either you have to carry your dad on your shoulders, because we didn't have a motorbike, we didn't have a car, to the hospital if you have to. But somehow, to the best of my dad's ability, he tried his best to look after the 2 of us.

That means me and my younger brother. I knew one thing straight away, that my dad was feeling weak. And then I said to myself, it's time for me to start looking after my dad. Never read a Bible before. But at church, they were sharing messages. Fast forward, my dad was taken into the hospital. When I was 9 years old. And I visited my dad in the hospital nearly every midnight when he was in the hospital. Just to say, Dad, I love you. Fast forward. As you can appreciate, I was not allowed to visit my father in the hospital at a time because of the sort of sickness that he had, what is called in those days tuberculosis. But because of my love for my dad, I will visit him midnight, 9, 10, right up to my 11th year. That's how long my dad was in the hospital. When I turned 11, my dad ended up going to sleep. And now my dad is resting. So what do I know? I was so glad that I have my dad at that time to teach me how to grow, how to plant, and how to fish. And today, fast forward, I was so glad for all the dads, for all the moms, that I, when I grew up, at the age of 29 and a half, in other words, is 29 years and 6 months, when God knocked at the door of my heart. Amen. Prior to that, Bible is nothing to me. I don't want to go any further than that. And then last week, I just want to finish that. Oh, let me finish off. And then when I turned 30, 6 months later, 29 and a half years old, the Lord knocked on the door of my heart through a dream. And 6 months later, I gave my heart to the Lord. And I just want to thank God for what he has done. Another word then is this. After many years I lived in this world, I didn't have. My father had gone to rest, my mother had gone to rest. But thank God, I'd never run out of spiritual fathers, spiritual mothers, spiritual wife, spiritual children that cared for me, that helped me along the way. But why did I point people to the book of Revelation, chapter 22? Why? The reason, dear radio listeners, is this. To the best of my ability,

Jesus said in the book of Revelation, chapter 12, okay, because of the question that has been asked, how can I make it? And Jesus said in the book of Revelation, chapter 22, and I love that verse, where he said, and behold, I come quickly, and my reward is to give, right? Another word, the reward for everyone is with him, and he is going to bring it back, to give every man according as his work shall be. Why will Jesus pay me? Why? Or another word is this, just looking at those few words that in chapter 22 of the book of Revelation, I have to go to work nearly every day to get a reward. Another word, to get paid today. If I don't work, will I get paid? If you don't work, will you get paid? Oh, yes, I know. You can say to me, yes, I'm an old, you know, you are on old, you know, on the old pension, you get paid. Yeah, you deserve it. And some people are sick, and you get paid. But some people, they are not sick. They are still young, they still, but they are doing any work, and they're crying for money to be paid. No? They're wanting to be paid for doing nothing. And then next, Jesus said, I am Alpha and Omega, the beginning and the end. The first and the last. When Jesus comes, do you know yourself that you will be going with Jesus? Do you know the reward that Jesus is going to give you and give me? And I just want to share with us just a little thought from the book of Revelation. Just something for us to learn, to have a look. I'm not saying that I've got everything, no. I'm only a learner. But I want to share with you the joy that I have within me when I receive Jesus in my heart. There is a few words I just want to share from the book and for you, for me to understand. And it goes like this. The language of the last two chapters of the book of Revelation is totally, okay, inadequate to describe fully what God's new world will be like. How can the human mind can comprehend the reality and the beauty of those things God has prepared for those who love him? Yet the Apostle Paul quotes from Isaiah chapter 64 and verse 4. He said, eye hath not seen, nor ear heard, neither have entered into the heart of man the things which God has prepared for them that love him. What are the things that God prepared for you, for those who

love them. What sort of reward that you and I will get when Jesus comes? Will you get paid? Will I get paid if I don't do what Jesus asked me to do? Will you get paid? Will I get paid when the boss that you are, well, supposed to be working for, when you do nothing? Will I get paid? And yet, as you turn around and he said to you and to me today, that he is what? The Omega, Alpha and Omega, the beginning and the end, the first and the last. So another word is, he's the boss. Who is the boss? As a song that we have heard before from the Vanuatuan singers, the message was this: I love you, Jesus. I love you. What about me and you? And here, we are told, I have not seen nor ear heard, neither have entered into the heart of man the things which God hath prepared for them that love him. So the future new world that we have every right to what? To expect based upon God's promises can be but dimly comprehended now. Eternity alone can reveal the wonderful reality of God's promises and the glorious destiny to which man may attain in that new world. In a minute, a couple of friends of mine, the last month of August, and they said to me, we would like to come with you to the Cook Islands. I thought about it. I asked the question, have you been there before? They said, no. They heard all about it, but they wouldn't go and see it for themselves. And I turned around and I said, are you sure that you really want to go there? You see, my dear friends that are listening to the radio, they turn around and they say to me, we will go. We will pay our fares. Not only theirs, ours. And I look at them, the goodness of these two friends of mine. Maybe one day I will show you the whole testimony. And when they arrived, and here I say to them, when we go, we are not only going to one island. We have to go to three islands. I would rather take them all to the 15 islands that are back in the Cook Islands so they can really experience the Cook Islands themselves. As we are learning about the new heavens that God or Jesus that are going to prepare a place for us. But when these two turned, well, got to the Cook Island, say three islands they went. And after our little trip, and I asked him, what do you think of the Cook Islands? Whoa, they're beautiful. Beautiful. I'm not here to promote the Cook Island. Until you goes there, if you've been just to one island, it's just like you and me here, learning there is a new heaven or a new home that God is preparing for us. But

you want to go to the Cook Island, the only way that you can know and learn about the Cook Island is this, to see all the islands, not only in one island. But this too has the privilege of seeing three islands. And their words were this: this should be a yearly trip for us to visit the Cook Islands. But I said, turn around and said, if you want to come, then again, we have to save up more money. So for you and for me to be able, let's just say, to go for a holiday in where Jesus is going to prepare a place for you and for me, we need to be paid. We need to do work. And what is that work? Jesus said to you and to me, go we into all the world and preach the gospel and share the good news of salvation to all the world. So if you are a radio listener, in brief, I want to thank you. My time is running out. And I want to say to you, tune in again next week, because this program, we will continue sharing to all the world the gospel. Because Jesus said, go we into all the world and preach the gospel. I am not a preacher. I am only learning. But I am here to share what God has given to me to share to all the world. And next week, I would like for you, all those who are listening, tune in again, and we will know maybe a little bit more what we have spoken today. And remember, I'm going to tell you this. Jesus is almost on his way, coming back to receive everyone that loves him. Would you like to be with Jesus when he comes? I'm so sure you would.

that we worship and whose word we are about to read. And we thank you once again for your wisdom and your graciousness, your kindness and your love in not only giving us your word, but preserving it over these many millennia. And today, as we look into it, help us to look into it with the expectancy and joy that we should have, but also with the earnestness to know what it is you want us to know personally today. So in this quiet moment, I would urge each of us just to pause, and if you can be willing to do this, open your heart before God and ask him to show you what you need to see. Will we do that right now? And Father, we thank you for this opportunity, and I ask you to help me to speak accurately to the text of Scripture in a clear way. Pray all this in Christ's name. Amen. Now, often in our studies each week, I'll spend a bit of time reviewing over the past week to kind of catch us up. I'm not going to do that this morning because there is so much to talk about when it comes to parenting from God's Word. That what I'm going to do is pick up from where we were last time, and just know that you can go to our website or our Facebook page and you can catch up on anything you missed from the past. What we were talking about kind of when we finished last time was the seriousness of disobedience. And I think we made that clear last time. We're not talking about spilling milk. We're talking about the choice to not do what someone was told to do. So we're going to jump right into it and come to the new part. We're in Ephesians chapter 6, and we're studying. Earlier I said three commands. The more I've studied this out, there's actually four commands in this verse, and we're going to be looking along at these commands. Before we do that, though, I want us to realize something. First of all, if you're not a parent or finished your parenting and you've switched your mind off, switch it back on. Okay, this is for all of us, right? Because you're going to notice, I want you to focus on this, how essential the practice, the all-encompassing practice of obedience is to all of this. We get that with children, but we need to understand that for all of our lives, right? So when a child chooses to obey or to disobey, the most important thing in that choice they made is that they are actually obeying or disobeying not just their parent, but God. And for those of you that are still parenting, I hope you're teaching your child that. So let's also be aware then that when it comes to obeying or disobeying, that relates to all of us. That's a daily activity in every one of our lives. And so a question for all of us to ask right now, since the children aren't even in here, how's that going with our obeying of God ourselves? Now, some would say that the Bible promotes an unloving and harsh form of parenting. Well, as we're going to see, we've already kind of been seeing that. As we're going to see today, that is not at all true. So look at Ephesians chapter 6, verse 4 in your Bibles. I'll also put it on the screen where we read, "Fathers, do not provoke your children to anger, but bring them up in the discipline and instruction of the Lord." So what I've realized as I've continued to study this is actually this part is a command also. It's a negative command. It's saying, do not do this. And I've inserted the word frustrate. I think that probably in our vocabulary today is maybe a better word than even provoke, although I think we get the word provoke. Don't frustrate our children. And the verse goes on to say to anger. And also to say this because I want us to understand, if we on some occasion find that in an interaction with our child they are angry, that doesn't necessarily mean we've done something wrong. It's a human reaction that comes when we don't get to do what we want to do, right? Even as adults, sometimes we still do that, don't we, right? So the thing we need to guard against is frustrating our children, because we can do that as parents, as adults, and that is not something that we should be doing. You know, we've already talked about this, is the idea that, and this is brought out right here, that children should be allowed to have a voice. You know, this idea, nope, I'm here. I don't think that's appropriate, because sometimes as parents, we don't know everything. We might have missed something. There's a time when their voice needs to be quieted and they start just listen, but they need to have a voice that's brought out here. And here's a thing I think we often don't expect from them something that's above their ability. You know, like maybe they've not made the bed.

to our standard, the military standard. They might not be able to at their age, right? So there are numerous things like that that we need to stop and think, you know, okay, am I frustrating them? And we're commanded here to not do that. This also proves what we've just talked about. Once again,

use there. It's the Greek word etrepho. It's a very soft and endearing word. You see there, to nourish up, to maturity, to nurture with tender care. William Hendrickson says it this way. He says in other words, the parents must nourish them, rear them tenderly, let them be fondly cherished. That's what God's saying to us. That's not harshness at all. There's time for seriousness, but that's not. So, you know, lovingly providing for our children's physical and spiritual needs. In fact, it's really interesting. This Greek word, ektrepho, is only used two times in the whole New Testament. Right here, and if you go back a few verses there in chapter 5, that we talked about quite a bit when it comes to the husband and the relationship with his wife, how he should treat her. And you see the word, you know, well, I'll just read the whole passage. In the same way, husbands should love their wives as their own bodies. We take care of ourselves, don't we? He who loves his wife loves himself, for no one ever yet hated his own flesh, and here's the word here, but nourishes and cherishes it just as Christ does the church. So just wanting to clarify, if you've been duped into that statement that the Bible promotes a harsh, unloving parenting style, that's simply not true. Now we're ready for the third command. This is new territory right now, so we'll dive into this. The third one is discipline our children. That would have the idea of firmness, rules, consistent consequences for disobedience. Now, if we're honest, we all probably have been influenced enough by our politically correct society today that word discipline, we kind of tend to back away from it. You know, we might even question, well, you know, Pastor Joel, is that the best term to use, discipline our children? Should we say something else? Well, you've noticed I use the very word that is in the verse itself as the word discipline. I checked a bunch of English translations, and absolutely overwhelming in the word discipline is the English word chosen. I could go on for quite a while explaining this word, but I'm not going to take too much time with it this morning. Here's the thing, though. I don't know what your goal is in parenting, but what I hope all of our goal is that we parent our children according to God's plan. I mean, he happens to be the inventor and the creator of us, including our children, so I think his plan would be best. So to do that, we've really got to understand what this word discipline means here. So I am going to spend just a little bit of time, and if you want to know it more deeply, I've got lots of stuff you can read about it. But here's the word itself. It's the Greek word paideia. Many of you will recognize that word because we talk about it when we do the foundation study, because it's the Greek word that has to do with training a child literally from the time of birth to adulthood. But I want you to notice some of the words used here in this word, this Greek word, what it means. I'll just highlight some there on the screen. To cause one to learn. I mean, that in itself indicates what? Someone is being required to do something. It's not to toss something out if they want to learn. This is to cause to learn, to chastise. To chastise or castigate with words to correct. By reproof and admonition, if we go down the list, to chastise with blows, to scourge, of a father punishing his son, of a judge ordering one to be scourged. The word itself, obviously, discipline is not too strong of a word here. Now, if you've been influenced much, we talked about this 2 weeks ago, about the current parenting philosophy, particularly the one that's known generically and specifically as gentle parenting, you've just seen a clash because the two would not agree on that. Okay, so what we got to do is find out, well, what's God telling us here? We note that, already said this, you know, do not frustrate your children. We're to use tender care. We're to bring them up. This is all gentle. But God also commands us to discipline them. It's, you know, with what you're seeing there, once again, I've got a lot of more material you can read to show what this word really indicates. You know, it's impossible to miss that the command here includes firmness, seriousness. Yes, sorry, you must do what you don't want to do. Consequences. At times, we are not, if we're parenting by God's standard, there's times we're not going to be our child's buddy.
Okay, we all want

be, you know, and I encourage us to have a very, the closest relationship we possibly can with them. But there's times you're not going to be their buddy. Yes, our children are to be seen and heard. And yes, they're able to communicate to a point. And I think you know what I'm talking about. Sometimes this can go on and on and on. And the end of the matter simply is that the child just doesn't like what they're being told. It doesn't matter how you rephrase it. And we as parents have to be the one sometimes to say, sorry, this is what you're going to do. Here's some things I think that will help, particularly if you've, you know, if you've been kind of immersed somewhat with, and I'm not saying that all modern childhood philosophies are wrong. Some of them are definitely non-biblical. Biblical pairing means that you and your child are not two equal human beings, not two peers hashing it out. If you read much of modern parenting, that's what it is. You sit down and you come to some kind of a thing you can agree on. That's great when it works. Sometimes it's not going to work. They may want to go out and play in the street even after you talk to them. I hope you're not going to let them. You see what I'm saying? And so there are the times you're not going to be popular with them, right? There are times that as a parent, biblically, you know, we will need to say, no, you will not do X, you will do Y. And that's the end of the discussion. Or there will be consequences, right? I mean, just a little bit of logic thrown in here. When a child leaves home and they go out into the world and they decide to disobey the rules, are there consequences? Oh, yeah. Oh, yeah. I mean, they decide, well, I don't like driving 100 kilometers an hour. I want to drive 150 kilometers an hour. Are there consequences for that? There are. And I'll talk about this more later on, but we're better to learn that than in a loving home. Okay. Right? Because when they get out, it's not going to, you know, they'll get fired, right? They will get fired. If they handle, you know, if some children, and that's why they do, they think they can handle their boss the way they handle their children and their school teachers, but their boss will fire them. And on it goes. So this is biblical parenting is kindness for them, for their future. And I think we see that. So look again at verse 4. This is really important to notice here. If you look at the wording here, and I've accented the word here. So it says, fathers, do not provoke your children to anger, but bring them up in the discipline and instruction of the Lord. You see, the two are put together. Yes, is there much time for that closeness, that tender care? And that must be a part of it. But the two are meshed together. There is also the discipline and instruction of the Lord. They're put together. And so as parents, if we leave either one of those out, let's say, you know, by your nature, you're a disciplinarian and the loving part doesn't really happen much, but the discipline, that's wrong. They both need to take place. And as parents, if we're not doing that, we need to make sure we're doing both of those. We need to remind ourselves of that. So while many popular philosophies today are not correct. I want us to see this right now. I'm going to remind us of something we looked at last time, because many of the modern philosophies see children. You see it here on the screen once again that we had before. It assumes children are inherently good and that bad behavior only comes from unmet needs. That's not what the Bible teaches. The Bible teaches that we're born sinners, right? I mean, can we not all agree about this? They're adorable, right? Little babies are adorable, but they are the most selfish human being on earth. They want what they want, and they want it now, and they're going to scream their lungs out until they get it, right? And that carries on. That carries on. And you know what? And you probably know there are adults out there that are still screaming for their way. And don't you love to be around them, right? Because their parents, maybe their parents tried, you know, maybe their parents tried, but it didn't happen in the home. Didn't happen in the home. So I'm trying to make this as biblical as I can. As I said in the beginning of this study, I'm not going to be able to flesh all this out for you. Every child is different. And I can't tell you exactly what your strategy is going to be for your child. So what we're looking at is specifically what the Bible says, and then you build into that. I'm going to share with you right now, many of you are familiar with Chip Ingram. He is, in my opinion, one of the greatest Bible teachers out there today, just such practical biblical knowledge. There was a study that some of you may have been at. We did on a couple's night out a few years ago called Effective Parenting in a Defective World. And I'm gonna take a bit from that. And then just a moment, we're gonna play a clip from that.

But here's two things that he shared. One is, and these are in your notes, our child's two primary needs are for significance and security. I think we can all get that. And because of that, they're always asking two questions. Do you love me? Where are the boundaries? Right? Now, the do you love me is intuitive. Of course they ask that. The where are the boundaries, we'd say, no, they don't know they do. That's where I think we need to understand that as parents. And they don't even get that, okay? But they are crying out for those boundaries. So the do you love me part, think about it. In Genesis chapter 1, you know, God, he says he made us in his image. That's a loving thing to do. He made us in his image. He made us for relationship. And here's Chip Ingram said the following. He said, God saying this, I created all of this for you. I'm going to walk in the garden with you. You matter. You're loved, accepted. That's what the God of this universe says to us. And that's what we as parents say to our children. Now, what about the other one? What are the boundaries? Who's in charge? Where are the boundaries? Well, here's another quote from Chip Ingram. I think that's my next slide. Yes. Those boundaries, when you're consistent with them, in other words, no, you can't have your selfish way, produces security and safety and self-esteem. You know, and if you struggle with that, I'm going to end today with a true study that was made that's quite interesting. But if you look, I'll go back one slide. If you look, you know, what's the passage? Here's the security. Don't eat of the tree of the knowledge of good and evil. God gave them their boundaries for security. They knew all they needed to know. I can touch everything except this tree. That's off limits. That was where their security came. So here's the second thing that Chip Ingram had to talk about to us. And where are we here? Our child's primary responsibility is to learn obedience. That's their primary responsibility. What does that mean? You know what that means? That means that a parent's top priority is to teach them obedience, first to us and then to God. That's our first responsibility for their own goodness, for their own sake. So it's, you know, if instead our primary goal for our child, and this is not a, not a mean thing, it's not a biblical thing. If our primary goal is that they are happy, okay, you ever notice that? It doesn't seem at all in the New Testament that God is concerned about us being happy. Right? I mean, Jesus made that clear, didn't he? He said, if you follow me, it's going to be tough as nails. Okay. What we always have to do is make the distinction in our understanding between happiness and joy. Happiness is circumstantially based, always. Jesus was not happy when they put those nails in him. He was not happy, but there was a joy in what he said because he was looking forward to what it would accomplish. And we can have joy all the time. So if our goal is to make our children happy, or that they are happy with us, or that they even be successful. I mean successful in the world scenario. Have the greatest job, whatever that is. Then we're going to fail because our top priority is that they learn to obey. Here's a definition that Chip Ingram gives for obedience. Obedience is teaching your child to come under the hearing of your voice. And I capitalize the word under because that's significant. It's not not just to hear our voice, okay? It's to come under the hearing of our voice. You know, I love one of the Kiwi expressions that Barry and I've learned. It says that my kid has painted on ears, right? And what that's saying is my child heard what I said, but they didn't come under the hearing of what I said, right? They heard it, but they have not come under its authority. The word there, the Greek word is phenomenal. It's a Greek word, hupoukeo. And what it means is to come under. That's the first, it's a compound word, and to listen, to hear, to come under the hearing. So it's a great word there to understand this. Look again at Ephesians 6, 1 to 3. So the idea is not just to hear our voice, but to come under the hearing of our voice. So go back to the first three verses. So this is the instruction to the children. It says, children,

0: command, obey your parents in the Lord, for this is right. This is the right thing to do. Honor your father and mother. This is the first commandment with the promise. We talked about that. What is the promise? That it may go well with you and that you may live long in the land. So we would say, why do we need to teach our children to obey? That's the big question, and that's the question you're going to answer a lot as a parent, so that it may go well with them. This is talking to the child here. This isn't talking to us as parents, not to verse 4. It's saying to the child and for the parents to know, teaching them to obey so that their life can go well for them. That doesn't mean they're going to be wealthy. And as we said, this is a promise. This is a, what do you call this? This is a premise. But it's, you know, there are children who have died at an early age who were obedient children. But in general, we can think about this. In general, when a child does not learn to obey under us, life does not go well for them. Or they might become a multimillionaire, but they're a jerk, right? Or they're totally insecure inside. How many millionaires commit suicide, right? How many Hollywood stars commit? There's that insecurity and that emptiness inside is so hidden. See, we want our children to learn where that fulfillment comes from. And that's one of our responsibilities. All right, now I'm going to play a video clip.
1: See, what God really wants your children, here's obedience. When you speak, not yell, not scream, when you speak and you tell your child, do this or don't do that, they come under the hearing of your voice and they obey you, not simply doing right, but submitting to you out of a good attitude, from the heart, out of relationship, the first time you tell them something. Now, what I want to tell you is most of us parents don't take that very seriously. At least I didn't. As an early parent. But I had an experience that changed my view of obedience. To me, it was like, you know, tell your kids to do this, but down deep, you don't really expect them to do it a lot of the time, but, and then just sort of learn to live with it. Teresa and I were taking a walk with our family when they were small. My oldest sons were very small, about 5 years old, and we're doing a little, you know, walking on the sidewalks, and there's a driveway here and a driveway here, and my one son was adventuresome, so he would, you know, run ahead, and hi-hi, and run ahead, and, you know, that was okay. But as we were coming, there were hedges. And the hedges came like this. And when you're 5 years old, you're only this tall, and the hedge was this high. And I would tell my son, stop, stop. And he would look at me and wave and just keep running. Has anyone had any of your kids do that ever, right? Okay, now here's the scary part. Because I think it's kind of cute. He's running pretty fast. And as an old ex-jock, hey, way to go, son, you know? But it's not funny at all, because now I see a truck coming out of the driveway going about 30 miles an hour and picking up speed. Guess what? There's hedges. He can't see my little boy. And so I say, hedges. And I'm just, you know, you see this coming? This is a direct collision. And he laughs at me and he runs across, and that car goes by. And you know what I learned? I learned that I did not take teaching my son obedience. He was not under the hearing of my voice, and my lack of diligence almost cost him his life. Parents, listen really carefully. If your son or daughter, and by the way, the earlier the better, if they do not learn to come under the hearing of your voice, and you are a parent that they can see, how do you expect them to hear the voice of their Heavenly Father who they cannot see? Because they're going to be 14 years old, and they're going to hear God's voice say, don't get in that car and go with those kids and do that. You know that's wrong. And someone is going to say to them, you know something, you ought to come to this party, and you know what, it doesn't hurt, you ought to try this at least once. And they're going to hear God's voice. And they're either going to learn, because of their practice with you, to know the safest, best, most significant and fulfilling place to ever be is under the voice of obeying your mother or father. And if they don't learn it from you, the likelihood of them learning it from their Heavenly Father is very slim. So their number one job. And it's hard. I mean, this is really hard. And we all struggle here, okay? I'm always, I remember when I was trying to learn this, and it took such effort. You know, when you go to maybe some friend's house and you're all hanging out together, and, you know, the kids, especially when they're as smaller, you know, like they just like,

0: They're ripping through the house, and every toy in the house is out, and things are a complete mess. And this is how most of us do it. You're with this other maybe couple, and you say, hey, we really need to go. And that means we're going to stop in the kitchen and talk for a little bit more. And then if you talk to them, we're going to get near the door and talk a little bit more. But you tell the kids, right? It's, right? This I've seen this so many times. Now, this is self-confession. Okay, guys, clean up those toys. Got to get to go right now. And I mean, you watch these two, like, five-year-olds. They don't even budge. I mean, they don't even budge because our kids are way better students of us than we are of them. And so then you move from the kitchen, you get near the door, and you really do need to go, hey, guys, didn't I just tell you? Come on now, let's go. Pick that stuff up. These 2 5-year-olds are, you know, Legos are still putting together, you know. It's like, you know, if we could read their mind, it's like, this means absolutely nothing. In a couple minutes, we might have to go. And then they hear this from one of us. How can I tell you, pick up those toys right now? Get those toys up. You know, I can't, you know, I'm embarrassed with these people right now. And the kid calmly looks at his friend and goes, I think we're going to go. You know a different picture? And it takes such time and such diligence. But see, that child has learned when you scream, when you're upset, when you act like that, there's probably consequences, so they need to respond. The other option is you walk over to those kids that are 3, 4, 5, 6, 7, depending on their personality and how off the charts they are. And you get their little face and you look into their eyes. Bobby, yeah, we're going to leave in 2 minutes. You can play for 1 more minute and then you pick up your toys. Bobby, do you understand? Okay, we're going to be right there. And I'm going to tell you in 1 minute to pick up the toys. Got it? Yeah. You walk over here. Hey, we really need to go. Okay, Bobby, it's time. Pick them up right now. And especially if you're father, you use your father voice.
1: The deep voice.
0: The deep voice that says to them, this is not a warning. This is not an option. I mean it right now. You're calm. You're clothed. You're in your right mind. And if he doesn't move, consequences happen rapidly. And you know what that little boy and that little girl learns? They learn that when you say, going to the grocery store, no, we can't have that today, they don't act like, you know, they're on drugs. Ah! Have you seen this in the grocery store, right? Or you know, like Target, I gotta have these toys. You know, they're throwing them in the basket and parents are going, I'm so embarrassed, I guess I'll just buy it. Teach your kid to obey your voice calmly. With consequences, with reward, with love, and with tenderness. Hard job. Takes a lot of time. Most 5-year-olds are running the world. Why McDonald's markets to them?
2: Okay. Very well said. Hopefully that was helpful. And, obviously, if we're going to expect our children to obey, as was described there, there've got to be consequences. And there've got to be adequate consequences for when they choose to not obey. What are those consequences? Well, that's something else you're going to have to work out. You know, there's time out, there's taking privileges away, there's doing extra chores, there's spanking. Did he say spanking? He said spanking, yep. Well, and then the mind goes, well, I guess we can only do what the government allows us to do. If you ever actually studied that out, I encourage you to, if you've not done it this week. I'm going to talk about it next week. I think you might be shocked when you do the research and you realize actually what our government allows and don't allow. It's quite an interesting study. Well, what's our takeaway for today? Well, this reminder, whether we're a child or a parent or a grandparent or don't have any children or whatever it is, we're all asking those questions. Does somebody love me? Am I loved? Does anybody love me? Does God love me? We're asking that question. It's amazing for how we can be a Christian for decades and still struggle with that. Does God really love me? Right? And that's so foundational. You know, there's the, I'm trying to remember the guy's name, but anyway, who said basically this is an exact quote, but if you want to really know who someone is, what they think about when they think about God will tell you. It's that idea. When we think God, what do we think? What do we think? We got to sort that out for ourselves so we can help our children. And where are the boundaries, right?

0: So for our significance, for our security, significance, there is a God who loves us. There is a God who loves us, and he's in fact crazy about us. Not because we deserve it. Not only wouldn't we deserve it, because we wouldn't be loved at all if it had to come to that. And what about our security, our boundaries? We have them. God's word gives those to us. How is our obedience? For parents, I'm going to share this account that I was telling you about. It's quite interesting. There was a team of landscape architects who studied the effect of providing a fence around a preschool playground. On playgrounds without fences, they noticed that children tended to gather close to the school building and their teacher, and they didn't stray away. But on fenced-in playgrounds, they enjoyed the entire area. The researchers concluded that boundaries can create a greater sense of freedom. This seems counterintuitive to so many of us who think boundaries restrict enjoyment. That is shouted to us from our secular world today, loud and clear, to our children all the way up through to us. That's exactly what boundaries take away freedom. Actually, they provide freedom. God knows all about that, doesn't he? And this verse you see on the screen is helpful, I think, for all of us. I mean, how's that coming with you and I and our obedience to God? James 4:17, remember, it is sin to know what you ought to do and then not do it. How does our life, our choices line up with that? Let's close in prayer. Father, as we finish our time in your word today, we thank you for how clearly you speak to us. We thank you for the guidelines that you give us. We thank you that when we read your word, we never have to go check the resource. We never have to see if it's been professionally endorsed. We know that it is truth because it is from you, our creator, our designer. I don't know how God may have spoken to you today. I know how I've been challenged. In this quiet moment, I would urge us to not wait till we get home. I would urge us to make a decision even right now. Would you do that? Are there areas in our lives that we know that we're not obeying God? Maybe something we need to stop doing. Maybe something we need to start doing. Father, as we close our time today, stir our hearts. Help us to go out closer to you than how we came in. Help us to go out with our light shining more brightly. Help us to go out with joy, knowing that we have an eternal relationship with you. We pray all this in Christ's name. Amen.
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0: That's www.villagebaptist.org.nz. 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
1: In the next half hour, I want to bring to you some of the great hymns of the faith. My prayer is that they will encourage your heart and cause you to praise and to worship God with me. We'll listen to some old and to some new hymns, starting with two contemporary hymns from an album by Stuart Townend called The New Hymn Makers. Firstly, Oh to See the Dawn, and then secondly, To You We Bring Our Hymn of Praise.

Now I want to play for you two hymns that are somewhat more traditional. First from an album of hymns from the old hymn writer Ira Sankey, the grand hymn, I Know Whom I Have Believed. And then secondly from an album called The Hymn Makers, Glorious Things of Thee Are Spoken.

Listen, as I read to you from verses from the Word of God, our verses today come from John's Gospel, chapter 14, the first three verses. I read to you from the NIV. John 14, verse 1. Do not let your hearts be troubled. Trust in God. Trust also in me. In my Father's house are many rooms. If it were not so, I would have told you. I'm going there to prepare a place for you. And if I go and prepare a place for you, I will come back and take you to be with me, that you also may be where I am. I love that third verse. And I go and prepare a place for you. I will come back and take you to be with me, that you also may be.

0: Temperatures will drop to a cool 8 overnight. Fine tomorrow with some easterly winds with a high of 22. And looking ahead to Tuesday, fine with some light winds that will turn northerly with an expected high of 27 degrees.
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3: 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Our musical interlude today comes from Godflow New Zealand, Shout. Souvenirs Worship, Joy Endlessly. City Impact Church, Way. And Grace Vineyard Music, Your Great Mercy.

0: which is awesome.
1: Yeah.
0: And we do have one at Napier Church by Clive Square, where they use the food that Nourish for Nil cannot use anymore sometimes,
2: right,
0: and uses it for a community meal for those in need.
2: Oh, great. That's awesome.
1: Oh, my
2: God. Hey, is there a community of people out there doing foraging? Is there, you know,
0: probably,
2: you,
0: yeah. There is a Facebook group that I'm part of that is part of foraging, and one of my other friends from Whangarei set up a group chat with her good friends and set it foraging group.
2: All right.
0: And I've shared a few recipes with them as well.
2: Yeah. And different places you can go to get certain, you know.
0: There's a few apps that you can use, but they're not the best.
2: Yeah.
1: Okay.
2: Yeah.
1: That's awesome. Mm. And so people post on this, say, hey, look, I found this, or whatever it might be.
0: But you're not allowed to post on some of the groups, you're not allowed to post if they're edible or not, which makes it very difficult.
1: That's very odd.
0: Yeah.
1: Because actually, who would want to go and find something you can't eat? That would be a bit of a worry, especially if it's not helpful for medical or crafts or things. Okay.
2: Oh, yeah.
1: Oh, cool.
2: Yeah, but you have to, you know, you have to do a bit of research, don't you?
0: Yeah.
2: Because there's certain things out there you can come across and they actually are poisonous or toxic at least.
1: Yeah.
2: You have to have
0: your own wits about research as well.
2: Yeah, absolutely.
0: Learn from others.
2: I suppose identification as well, because certain things, you know, especially I'm thinking of mushrooms and that.
0: Yeah, a lot of them look the same.
2: Yeah.
0: Because there's field mushrooms that look very similar to a different mushroom that is completely poisonous.
2: Yeah.
1: Yeah, unhelpful.
2: So you have to be careful, no doubt. Mm.
1: Gosh, I love that. You see, this is a whole community I didn't even know existed. And I love the idea of foraging. And Robbie, you won't know because we haven't really caught up. But I am now working at Lindisfarne College part time. And part of my role there is to take the boys to Nourished for Nil twice a week. And so we go out and we sort some of the stuff at Queen Street. So quite often we're sorting, you know, onions and apples and rice and pasta and whatever just needs to be taken from big apple bins into something that's manageable or able to be, you know, given. Chips is another one that we end up doing.
0: I dehydrate a lot of my fresh fruit that I get just so I can have it throughout the year, which is quite cool.
1: Nice. Nice. It's good. So it's been, I love this. You know, God provides us with all this food, whether it's, you know, and the beauty of you foraging or Nourished for Nil, you know, collecting and passing on so that things don't get wasted. You know, like there's more than enough food for all of us. Sometimes we don't get it in the traditional way of just walking into the supermarket, or actually that's not traditional anymore, is it? Like the norm now, 0800, the online version, and have it delivered.
0: It's so much easier for people to order online than go into a shop.
2: Yeah, especially people with mobility issues, which is so good, isn't it?
1: Well, it is and it isn't.
2: Well,
1: because then if you're stuck at home with no contact, or like...
2: You can get isolated.
1: Yeah, you can. Mm. Like, it's good for...
0: I know with St. John you can get rides to the supermarket for a small donation if you need to as well, which is awesome.
1: Mm. Yeah, see? This guy knows all these things.
2: Yeah, which is good, isn't it?
0: Yeah.
2: It's very good.
0: Like, I think it's only like a gold coin if you wanted
2: to. Yeah.
0: Which is awesome.
2: Yeah.
1: And I think it's important. I think it's so important for people, you know, if you are... I don't know. And actually, you know what, listeners? Tell us. Tell us what's important, you know, if you struggle to get out and about, what makes a difference, you know? Because for me, I'm such a people person that if I was stuck in the house and if it took me all day to do my supermarket shop, I'd rather do that than online and actually see people, you know?
0: That's why I like going to the supermarket.
1: Yeah. Mm. Just seeing people and catching up and being part of the community. So, Robbie, tell us a little bit about some of the charities that you get involved in. Yes. You've obviously said that you do like the social media and some of their photography for them, and you coordinate some events. What are your favourites and why?
0: Yeah, I would say my Orange Sky work that I do a lot of, which is a free laundry service for those in need. And we've only just recently started launching a shower service on Saturdays in Napier. so that will be good for

0: people who need them. Mm-hmm. I will also do work for Breast Cancer Foundation, and that's one of my other favourite charities to be supportive, because I know a few people who've been diagnosed with breast cancer and they wouldn't be alive if it wasn't for them.
1: Mm. Yeah, for the funding that goes in and the medical work that
0: and the support
1: done.
0: Of the community.
1: Yeah, interesting.
2: So, Robbie, how do you, because with 30 charities that you're involved in, 30 plus, I think you said, how do you manage your time in each one of those? Because, I mean, are the workloads different for each one, or, you know, how
0: does... I just somehow do it.
2: You just somehow do it, right. So
1: and I guess
2: there are enough hours. There are enough hours in the day.
0: I don't have no idea.
2: Yeah. There isn't.
0: I have no idea how I do it.
2: You have time for foraging, so...
1: Yeah. And I think part of it is they'll have different... So there'll be some things like, for example, I'm guessing on Orange Sky, you know, you might go out Monday, Wednesday,
0: I'm
1: Friday.
0: I'm one of the Hawkesway coordinators for Orange Sky, so I do mainly the computer side where I've got...
1: Okay.
0: One of the other volunteers, he's helping me now with... in people person, so that'll be useful for when I'm busy with other stuff.
2: So are most of the charities local, or are we talking, you know, across New Zealand?
0: International.
2: So, okay. So how do you get involved in the international ones?
0: Well, I've got a few, because of my social media following on Instagram, I've a few charities have reached out to me and asked if I can help.
2: Right.
0: So I've done it that way.
2: Yeah.
0: So I've done stuff for Parkinson's Foundation USA.
2: Oh, great. Yeah.
0: I set up an autism charity for people of primary age children going into school with my friend in the UK.
2: Wow, great.
0: So me and her set that up together.
2: Yeah.
0: And people just reach out.
2: Oh, cool. That's so good. I love
1: that. Isn't that such a God thing? Yeah, you know, like where it comes to you, as opposed to you going out. You know, you've just been you. Yeah. And that's what I love about you, Robbie, is you're unapologetic about just being you.
0: Yeah.
1: You know, you're not trying to be somebody else. You're not trying to fit in somebody else's shoes. You know, you own who you are. And this is your contribution to the community and to the world around you, and it's gold. So tell me a little bit about, because I'm curious about, I'm excited about Orange Sky, because I think it might have started with one van. Are they still with one van, or have they got...
0: In Hawke's Bay, we've only got one van, which is just a washing machine, two washing machines and two dryers on board. So at the moment, we don't have the funding for getting one with a shower on board, but other parts of the country, like Auckland, Wellington, Hamilton and Christchurch, they've got vans with showers on board by memory, which is awesome.
2: Mm.
1: That's great. So it's obviously around the country, which is...
0: It's an Australian-based charity.
1: Oh, Australian-based.
0: Yeah. It was founded by two guys in Australia when they were at university. They're only a couple of years older than me, and they saw the need in their community, and it's pretty much... right across Australia now, which is awesome.
2: Wow.
1: That is so good.
2: Yeah. So good.
0: And they just started with a washing machine and a dryer in the back of their own personal van, which is crazy.
1: I love it.
0: That original van is on display at their offices in Australia, which is cool.
2: Yeah.
1: Oh, cracker.
0: Over in Brisbane.
1: I'll have to go, because we go, that's where we go for...
0: I want to go and see it as well, because it would be quite interesting.
1: I'll have to make a point of seeing it when we next go. We go in July, because Kev's son and family are there, so we tend to go over every year. So that's funny. I shall have to go and do a bit of Googling and have a look. Mm. But isn't it interesting how things start?
2: Mm.
1: Somebody sees a need, so those young lads saw a need, and they went, right, what could we do?
0: Exactly.
1: And they just got a van, and they just got a washing machine and a dryer. And presumably the target market, as it were, or the people that they saw were homeless people. Is that who it was that needed
0: No. It is homeless, yes, but it's also people in need, and people have got washing machines and they may be broken.
2: And can't afford to fix them.
0: Can't afford to fix it.
1: Oh, yeah.
0: Right. Mm. And they've also got... people sometimes just bring their washing to get dry because

0: because they don't have anywhere to dry it.
1: Oh, so wow.
0: It's not just about the homeless.
2: That's so good.
1: How far around New Zealand is this? Is it only in a few cities?
0: Only in a few cities at the moment. Hopefully. We've got laundry pods being set up in Tauranga and Dunedin at the moment. People can do their washing.
1: Right.
0: There.
1: So what are some of the other sort of local-based charities that you're involved with, Roy?
0: Too many.
1: too many?
0: Yeah.
1: Like, give me some examples, you know.
0: I do a bit of social media stuff for SPCA. I do stuff for Cancer Society. Too many.
1: Okay, right. Great.
2: These are good.
0: I was on the board of trustees of the Cancer Society for their Relay for Life team. And doing photos for that, but COVID happened and that was postponed.
1: Right.
2: That's a shame because I remember, I think we did a couple of Relay for Lives. I remember going and doing some of those back in the day with you, Robbie.
0: So I am still technically on the board of the Relay for Life team, but at the same time, I'm not.
2: Okay.
0: They can call me up and ask me to come back.
1: Are there any other sort of startups like, you know, the Orange Sky one? Are there any sort of other interesting charities like that that you're involved in? Because those ones you talked about, the cancer one and the SPCA, they're quite well established. Yeah,
0: just mainly the one in the UK with my friend over there.
1: Yeah,
2: that's exciting.
1: That is good.
0: Yeah.
2: And so, tell us a little bit more about that. What was the need?
0: Well, the need for that was for people in the UK apparently don't embrace autism like most of the world does.
2: Okay.
0: And they've got something called the Hidden Disabilities Sunflower Lanyard sort of thing. And over there, the need is very much needed because parents with young children with first diagnosed people on the spectrum are struggling to find support, and parents who are also struggling as well.
2: Yeah.
0: So it is a need for people.
2: Wow. It makes me think of Kristen Galt, who we've got some of her, you've got some of her books in. So it started, she has a charity called VistaQuest, and hers is to do with visually impaired. So she ended up having two boys with visual impairment, who were almost blind, but there was nothing to help her. And she just went full in to find out about it, and then ended up, as you say, being the support, being the answer, with the products and how she works and what the research she did and how she answered that.
0: I know it would be difficult for a lot of people starting a charity to help people. That's for sure.
2: Yeah. And so your friend in the UK, has she done a lot of research? Where's she at to be able to support?
0: Her daughter is just getting 6 or 7 years old this year, potentially. I can't remember.
2: Yeah.
0: But they've got barely any support.
2: Wow.
0: But so she knows that I've got autism as well, so she helps me talk about autism to people because I understand it from a personal level.
2: Yeah. You know, you've always amazed me, Robbie, because you've always been able to connect. You've always been totally honest with who you are. And I just see you as this most incredible young man. What are the challenges for autism? What are your challenges? Or what are the challenges in the UK that people don't understand?
0: Probably the anxiety with autism.
2: Okay. And so is that a constant thing or is that, it is?
0: For me
2: it
0: is, yeah.
2: Wow. Okay. And so what's the most helpful thing that people could do or can do for somebody that they may know has autism or...
0: Just be understanding.
2: Wow. How simple is that?
0: Yeah.

0: just be understanding that we're all different.
1: Yeah.
0: And we all have different rates of learning.
1: Yeah.
2: Mm.
1: You know, I think in some respect, one of the things that, I mean, I don't know many people with autism, and I don't know you well, but I've spent some time with you, and you've always been open, you've always been honest, you've always been kind, and you've always been true to who you say you are. Is that part? I don't know. Like, I'm asking the question because
0: maybe, I don't know.
1: I don't.
0: Because a lot of people don't think I've got autism because I'm that open about everything.
2: Mm.
0: And I'm better at communicating than most people on the spectrum.
1: Right. Yeah, because so you are a good communicator.
0: So I can mask my autism really easily because I've had it for so long.
2: Mm.
0: And masking is very big in the autism community, but at the same time, I can mask it so people on the street wouldn't know that I've got it. There may be slight signs that I've got it, but it won't be that obvious.
2: Mm.
1: No, I just see you as this lovely, warm, helpful, intelligent, and it's funny because I don't see the anxiety. I see you as a really genuinely outgoing person, but the, you know, sometimes people aren't responsive to that.
3: Mm.
1: You know, people can be unkind in wherever we are, yeah, in whatever we do, you know.
0: A lot of the world is unkind.
1: Yeah. So you're a gift. Your kindness is a gift. Your capacity to serve one another is a gift. And your capacity to see the unseen, that's what you capture in your social media and that's what you capture in your photography, is you have a capacity to see the unseen that others don't see.
0: Mm. Paul says the same thing.
1: Oh, bless him. Shout out to you, Paul.
0: Especially with my photography.
1: Yeah.
0: Yeah.
1: Yeah. But also your creativity with your food and your foraging. Like, yeah. I don't know anyone else. I would find something and go and Google a recipe. I would never think to go, oh, I've got something exciting here. What can I do with it? That is such a gift.
2: Mm. Mm. Yeah.
1: It's cool,
2: absolutely.
1: Eh?
2: Yeah. So what are you doing with your photography, Robbie? Is it mainly in conjunction with the charities that you do?
0: Other things as well,
2: yeah.
0: Like, so, I've got my own social media photography startup business sort of thing on my Instagram, but that's slowly developing.
2: Yeah.
0: And I do photography for a few companies as well.
2: Mm-hmm. Great.
0: And that's what some of my aviation photos are actually for, a company.
2: Okay.
0: Which is awesome.
2: So do you travel to take photos?
0: Naked.
2: Or do you, it's just around here? Okay, good.
0: Yeah, well done. Some of my photos are awesome.
2: Yeah.
1: Yeah, they are.
2: Yeah.
1: They are stunning. And I love the fact that he doesn't have to go far. He just has to go up the road to the Napier Airport. We often think that we've got to go, oh, my goodness, to get all these photos or to do all these things, we have to go out to the nations, you know, like we have to go overseas or we have to go and do something bigger. But it's right, like the foraging, right on our doorstep.
0: Everything's on our doorstep.
1: Airport, right on the doorstep. It's like, and I think, you know, shout out to people who are listening to this now. What have you got in your hand? You know, what's on your doorstep?
2: Mm.
1: You know, I just love
0: drop technology
1: your
0: and just go outside.
1: Yeah.
2: Yeah.
1: Yeah.
0: Just as simple as that.
1: Yeah, it
2: do you
1: is.
2: Have, do you have sort of like really expensive gear or are you using pretty...
0: Normal gear, yeah.
2: Yeah.
0: I do have a camera, though, from the 1800s.
2: Okay.
1: I'm not sure that would be helpful.
2: For black and white photography, yeah?
0: Well, it's about that sort of size.
2: Okay.
0: So, yeah, it's quite
1: has
0: massive.
1: Has it still got, like, clip, what would they call them? Like, they had you have to have, like, a big
2: a
1: black shawl.
2: Yeah.
1: Oh, yeah, no, you won't be taking that out.
0: No, yeah. It's quite heavy as well.
2: Yeah, I imagine so.
0: But I do see posts on Facebook and Instagram every now and then of someone using one like 10 times the size and goes out and takes incredible photos with it. So
1: wow.
0: It is possible.
1: No way. Well, yeah. Even with all our digital stuff.
0: Yeah. They make their own film and everything for it.
2: Oh, wow.
0: It's quite cool.
2: Yeah.
1: Holy smokes.
2: That's interesting. Yeah.
0: It's quite interesting.
2: Yeah.
1: That's so
0: watching
1: good.
0: How they do it.
2: Yeah. So do you have a dark room and that sort of thing? No. Do you? No. So you...
0: I do have a few film cameras, yes, but...
2: Yeah.

0: but mostly it's digital.
1: Digital, yeah.
0: Yeah.
1: That's makes the way it to easier.
0: Yeah.
2: Imagine trying to do all those.
1: I do have a couple of box brownies too.
0: Oh, wow. Yeah.
1: So they're fun to play with.
0: Yeah.
1: Even though I've got no film for them, they're just fun to.
2: Isn't it fun. Lovely? The things that spark us. Yeah. Like, you know, listeners, you can't see the twinkle in Robbie's eyes and the expression on his face as he talks about cameras and photos. Like his whole demeanor changes, you know, when you do something you love. So again, I think, you know, this is a wonderful time in the spring. We're in the season of what do you love? What's your passion? What brings you joy? You know? And for you, Robbie, it's serving. It's going and being part of a bigger community, part of something bigger than yourself, and offering your services for how you can help and what you can do. What would be your biggest takeaways from being involved with charities? What are the when you go home at night, or you've finished an event, or you've been involved with coordinating something for Orange Sky? When you go home at night, what are your thoughts?
1: How the person who I've spoken to who may be homeless, what their story is.
2: Yeah.
1: Just listening to it.
2: And do you get much chance to be the person that
1: to listen? Yeah.
2: To listen. Yeah.
1: Because a lot of people don't listen. They just observe without listening to what people were going through.
2: Yeah.
1: That's what I've noticed.
2: I think you've got a fair point there, and I think it's interesting how many of us really we just need to be seen and heard.
1: Yeah. Because you could see someone on a lot of people just look at people on the street and think they're doing nothing with their lives, but if you go and sit and talk to them, they could tell you why they're on the street, what their story is. Sometimes it's upsetting, yes.
2: Yeah. Are there any stories that have really grabbed your heart or where did you want to share a story?
1: Not allowed to.
2: Fair enough. But it's just interesting, isn't it, how it is stories that pass the message on. It's those stories of hope. It's, in fact, funny because that's what we're doing a week on Friday is Beauty for Ashes. And each one I've given Robbie a thank you copies. They've just come out, Robbie. So you've got those copies before they're pretty much, they are in full shop. So people could get them from there. But before we formally launch them. And each one of those is a genuine story of someone's heart where they were done, they were on their feet, you know, on their knees, could have been homeless, but God, you know, and he picked them up, covered them, loved on them, and, you know, and brought them back to life, as it were, and a full life that those authors now live. And that's, you know, I love how you're adding value. And sometimes things happen in our lives. We had Kerry Wabey from the child cancer, you know, in a while ago. And, you know, when you've got a child who's diagnosed in that space, it feels, or if you are, it feels, which is, you know, you're involved with the Cancer Society. So, you know, you can feel like that's the end, but actually sometimes it's the beginning. It's the beginning of a beautiful journey of enjoying the time you've got, of, you know, people seeing you, hearing you, of community coming round you in that time. You know, sometimes that can be what it's about too.
1: Supporting through the rough times.
2: 100%. Yeah.
1: Yeah.
2: Yeah. And for many, I'm guessing just being able to be seen and heard, or actually just somebody even bothering to just sit down next to them or be alongside them when most people walk past.
1: Even if you're just silent for as long as it needs.
2: Wow.
0: Well, I guess most charities exist because someone saw somebody in need in a tough time, a rough time, and so that was the response.
1: Yeah.
0: To say, look, we're going to do something about this. You were here for you. Yeah.
2: Yeah.
0: So

0: Yeah. Even if you're just sitting in silence with someone for as long as you need.
1: Mm.
0: And as long as they need.
1: Yeah.
0: Mm. As long as they know you're there.
1: Mm. Yeah.
2: Wow. I'm sitting here just really aware of kind of, you know, there's been times when I have been absolutely stuffed. Like words would not have consoled me or helped me or whatever. But just as you say, Robbie, sometimes it's just about being there.
0: Yeah.
1: Mm.
0: Without any judgment.
2: Yeah. That comes from your heart, eh?
0: Mm-hmm.
1: I think it's interesting, having read many of the stories from Beauty for Ashes, just the circumstances around these people's stories and the place they come to where they are exhausted or they can't continue on the way that they've been.
2: Yeah.
1: And it's interesting that sometimes in that space that they are aware of the presence of God.
2: Yep.
1: And these are often people who have been in a church environment, but suddenly they're just aware of a peace or just a knowledge that the Lord is there in that time when they're, you know, at their wit's end, and obviously alone.
2: Mm.
1: And I think what you're talking about, Robbie, is when somebody is in that place of being alone and then someone comes alongside them, it's almost like a witness of there is somebody that cares. There is somebody who's, you know, prepared to be with you. So I think it's interesting that God comes into that space and we can be witnesses of the fact that God is there as well in the everyday lives of people. So I think that's such an important thing. And just being prepared to listen, I think, is so important.
0: Yeah.
1: That's what I'm hearing from a lot of Beauty for Ashes, is that often people come with a preset sort of response to people in need and say, offer sympathy and what have you, but sometimes it's not needed. Sometimes it's just
0: being present.
1: Please, be here and just please listen, or be just present, like you say, Robbie. So I think that's a vital thing to know as a human being, that sometimes we don't have to have all the answers. We just have to be there. Mm.
2: It's interesting, you know, present is a gift,
0: mm-hmm.
2: you know? So being present is the gift that you give. And sometimes I think, you know, and I'm a shocker because I talk all the time. But, you know, actually sometimes words can be unhelpful. And I think, as you say, in some of those Beauty for Ashes, we come with preconceived. I think we come thinking we're God, just quietly. Not like consciously, but subconsciously. We think we can fix somebody else's problem for them. And actually we can't.
1: Mm.
0: Nobody
2: and it's
0: can
2: not
0: fix
2: our job.
0: Problems.
2: No. Mm. Our job is to love one another and is to walk alongside one another. And I love how you said, without judgment, Robbie. You know, like, and I'm on a learning curve right now about realizing how judgmental I am. Like, you know, I put two and two together and make six. You know, and I look at people and I love to put people into boxes. You know, that's terrible. But Phil's raising his eyebrows from the other end. It's like, that's
1: shocking. As soon as you said that, Sally, I was thinking about, you know, Jesus talking to, you know, I think it was, in this case, it was the Pharisees, and saying, you know, be aware of the log in your own eye before you point out the speck in somebody else's.
2: 100%.
1: And he was just so aware that that's how we are as human beings. You know, we're very
0: judgmental.
1: Very judgmental. We're quick to look at all everybody else's faults and absolve ourselves of all of ours. You know?
2: But isn't that just the thing? I'm sitting here feeling quite convicted. I don't know about anybody else listening in right now.
1: It's par for the course, though, isn't it? Because, yeah, I think as human beings, we come to that place of, I think, humility, where we say, oh, I'm not perfect. You know, so I won't pick up the stone to cast the first stone, because I know, you know, I sit in that space as well.
2: Right. Oh, yeah, I'm just, so, you know, actually I'm just going to pray right now. Father God, will you forgive us for our judgmental perspective of us wanting to be our own gods, of us wanting the world to be our way, and us thinking that actually the way that we do it is right or better than somebody else.

0: I just right now for myself just say, God, will you just forgive me for that, for where I have done that? And especially, you know, where you, I think we do, I do it not consciously, like it's a, so Lord, just deal with, yes, just deal with that. That's unhelpful. And may we come with, as Phil just said, humility and love and kindness. Mm-hmm. You know, kindness goes such a long way in all spaces. I don't know. I mean, can you remember when someone's been kind to you, Robbie or Phil? Can you, like, remember a time when someone's been kind to you?
1: A very long time ago.
0: A long time ago. That's rude, just quietly, that it's so long ago. And do you want to share that kindness that somebody shared? That because it would have... Well, and how it would have
1: been, I can't remember, really.
0: Can't remember off the top of your head?
1: No.
0: I love it. Can you think of a time when somebody... Do you know how quickly...
1: Genuinely kind.
0: Genuinely kind?
2: Yeah.
0: Go for it, Phil.
2: Oh, I mean, there's lots of times I can think of people being kind to me,
0: yeah.
2: And just one off the top of my head is my friend Martin. You know, just the way that he came in. He had some time up his sleeve, and he just came into the shop and offered to do a few things for me, and it was just so helpful because, you know, I wasn't in a place to do those things myself. So he just offered to do that off the bat. And so, you know, that's one instance of kindness. But, you know, I can think of many times where people just say an encouraging word.
0: Yep.
2: That's kindness to me. Because, yeah, I think sometimes we think, we're hardwired to think about all the negative. And we don't think about the positives, but when somebody reminds you by encouraging you, then I think you're in a better place to just objectively assess how your life is going, because sometimes we just get overwhelmed by negative things, our own thinking.
0: Yeah.
2: But oftentimes people can be quite, like we've just been talking about, quite critical, judgmental.
1: But we don't want to be motively doing that. At the same time.
0: I think it's interesting, and thank you, Phil, for that. And, you know, I just came away from the most amazing weekend. So I've just been hot to see my daughter in the Waikato, and we went to surf. We went with a carload of stuff for her. We went to go and, you know, hang pictures. We went to fix my grandparents' dining room chairs that had, you know, one of them had broken, so we went to, you know, Kev went to fix those and just help in the garden. I didn't do any help in the garden. That was definitely Kev's job with Belle, you know, putting the netting on for the strawberries and stuff. What we didn't realise is we were then going to go to the races on the Friday. We knew we were going to go to the races, but the owners of the yard that Annabelle works at he'd booked a table, and he said, I want to make sure they have window seats because they're first-timers at the Trotters, and so we want to make sure that they can... Like, that kindness of, we're booking them a table, and I want a table with a window seat because they're first-time, and we want them to be... Like, that's kindness. And then the next thing was, one of the horses said, oh, look, if one of the horses wins, you can go up and have your photo taken as the winner, you know, like as the owners. One of the horses... Save a Prayer was the horse's name. I was like, that is brilliant. So anyway, so we got up, and then we got to go into the members' enclosure. Now, that's not necessarily kindness. It is kindness, because they could have had their photo taken, but they said, actually, will you, you know, we'd like you to do it. And then we got a glass of bubbles, and I've got to be in this. It was just lovely. And it was like, no one had to do that. You know, and it was just, yeah. And then Belle said, oh, here, Mum, take home one of the lettuces. And Kev said, we'll dig it out because then we can replant it, because it'll actually, it's a continuous one, so it can keep growing. And just kindness comes in so many ways. Once you start seeing it, you see more of it, and you write it, encourage, it fills your heart with joy. When somebody does something with or for you to help you, it sews into your heart, huh? But how many of us, if I said to you straight out, Robbie, can you tell me the last time somebody was horrid to you? You'd probably be able to tell. So you see, he's nodding already. Yeah. Like, because we remember.

0: remember the negative. We hold on to something that's unhelpful, and yet we let go of what's helpful. And I think we need to start holding on to what's helpful and letting go of what's unhelpful.
1: Mm.
0: You know?
2: Yeah.
0: Because it's, yeah, all those things that...
3: And we don't want to be clowned with a motive behind it.
1: No.
0: No, it has to get... Yeah, you're right.
3: Like not a genuine kindness.
0: Well, I think... yeah, thank you, Robbie. I think there's a difference. Kindness for me comes from your heart. Doing something for somebody else because you want something back is conditional and it's not kind.
3: No.
0: It's actually not.
3: It's not kind, but people mistake it as kindness.
0: Yeah, it depends on the motive behind it for sure.
3: Yeah.
0: Yeah. Wow, gosh, that was a conversation I didn't think we were going to have today, which is quite cool. I like that, shining the light and kindness. And it's interesting, as you say, so many of those Beauty for Ashes stories, people, and there's the beautiful one, I think Susan talks about, I'm not sure, I can't remember what Susan talks about in there, or whether it's in her main book.
1: No, she talks about her family leaving home.
0: Oh, that's right. That's what she tackles in there. That's right, because that was a real heart pull for her.
1: Yeah.
0: But it's interesting how, as she left each of her children and she felt that she was leaving them, and, oh, God, what are you asking us to do? But they had people around them.
1: Mm.
0: She didn't leave them alone with no one. They had their community. They stayed in the place where they actually had community and they were loved. And then again, where she... in her other one of her books, Skinny Girl, she talks about the beautiful girls that she was at school and college with, who stood by her and with her when she was going through all of her issues with eating, with her problems.
1: Mm-hmm.
0: And that's kindness is actually quite hard sometimes, to stand with people in love. Mm-hmm. When, you know, you can see them going on an unhelpful journey, but all you need to do is love them.
1: Hey. Yeah, I love those instances of kindness that you see in Beauty for Ashes. I'm thinking of one story where, I can't remember, was it Deborah Rogers?
0: Is she with her son?
1: Son?
0: Yes.
1: Yeah, and I was just thinking, at one point she mentions about the pastor that was there for every, the pastor of her church, I believe, was at every operation, and he was there. He was just there, like Robbie, you said, like he was just there.
3: Present.
1: He was present. He would give her a big hug, and they would play cards. I think he'd bring a deck of cards and they would play cards while they were waiting. And I thought, that's kindness.
0: Mm.
3: Yeah.
1: Because there wasn't a motive there. It was just he was there to support her. And in a very tangible way, but not with a whole lot of counselling or anything like that, just being there.
0: Yeah.
1: And playing cards, you know? Yeah.
3: Even if they weren't talking.
1: Yeah, exactly. And she found that so comforting.
0: And it's just, absolute gold. So, listeners, just I really encourage you to pause for a moment and think about where you could be present for someone else, where you could be that person that takes a pack of cards, or you could just be that person to sit down next to somebody, you know, in the street, or whatever it might be. And so I think that's a beautiful, thank you, Robbie, because I'm such a lot of talk, that, you know, it's been great to have you in and remind me of just being present. Present in the moment. I mean, that's the gift of God, is being present in the moment. I mean, he said he'll use my voice, so, you know, he doesn't expect me to be quiet. But sometimes, and it takes a variety of us. You know, that pastor that just sat and played cards while her son was having another operation after another operation after another operation. Mm. Yeah, gold.
1: Yeah. Yeah, absolutely.
0: Mm.
1: Yeah. I think Beauty for Ashes is such a beautiful anthology, because there's so many different ages and stages, you know, that sort of thing. There, it's people at different times in their lives.
0: Yeah.
1: It's really fascinating, because there's stories of people growing up, but there's stories of, you know, empty nesters, and there's, you know, everything in between.
0: Mm.
1: So it's lovely.

0: God moves in every age and stage.
1: He does.
0: Yeah.
1: He's with us all the time. Mm. Yeah. And actually, if you guys, if there's anybody out there who's listening, we are on local radio. We have got the event on Friday the 16th of October at 6:30 at Lindisfarne College Chapel. And we have all six of the New Zealand authors. Mm. So this is an international one as well, Robbie, where five nations are involved in this anthology. So out of the 20 chapters, six of them came from four local here in Hawke's Bay, and then a couple from the South Island, so they're flying in. So it's going to be a great night, and it's a night of encouragement. It's a night for community. It's a night for being fed and watered physically and spiritually. It's a night for just having some fun. And I love the fact that God's promised me that everybody who comes will get a personal word from him. So I'm like, oh, okay, that's your gig, not mine.
0: So, yeah.
1: Yeah.
0: It'll be fun. It's celebrating community.
1: It is common unity of how we can work together as one, which is, you know, where you sit as well, Robbie. You know, you are in the community, helping with social media, helping with photography, helping with coordination, so, you know, often being the hands and feet, somebody, you know, shaking a collection box, or, you know, walking with people, which I remember for that, you know, the Relay for Life. You were great for that. And today you're in pink. Tell us about the pink that you're wearing.
2: Just my pink shoes and pink shorts.
1: And what does that represent?
2: Breast Cancer Awareness.
1: Is that this week, or is it coming up? Or
2: it's
1: is
2: Breast
1: it?
2: Cancer Awareness Month.
1: Oh, there we go. You see, I completely missed the memo. So good on you. So Breast Cancer Awareness Month, is it?
2: Yeah.
1: Wow. For the whole of October?
2: Yep.
1: And are you involved in anything particularly in that space during this month?
2: Sharing stories and stuff on social media.
0: Mm-hmm.
1: Great. I should imagine there's some really, mm-hmm. you know, really moving ones there.
2: And it just reminds people to check yourselves.
1: Ah, yes.
2: Men and women.
0: Go for screenings.
2: Because
1: gosh, don't think about that. Breast cancer for men.
2: Yes.
1: Is that a thing?
2: Yes.
1: Holy smokes.
2: It's worse in men because men don't check themselves.
0: Mm.
1: Well, I would never have even thought about it, to
2: be honest. Men are hopeless with health.
1: So, men, there's a shout out to you. Please don't be hopeless with your health. Look after yourselves. Wow. So how can they find it? Like, I wouldn't have a clue. I just go and get my scans done and just leave the mammogram ladies to sort it out. So how does that work for men? Because you don't get mammograms. You can. But then you would have to go because you thought there was something up. Yeah. So you would
2: just have to check your body out when you're in the shower.
1: Or whatever.
2: Or go for regular checkups. Or if you've got family history, just go for regular checkups.
1: Okay. Well, there we go. There's another pearl of wisdom I wasn't expecting today. I love this, where we have different conversations and things going on. That's awesome. So, yeah, shout out. And actually, to be fair, gentlemen, we do shout out to you to look after yourselves, because us as ladies need you to be healthy and whole and have a long life with us. And so, yeah, we do. Please look after yourselves, because you are important. You
2: go
1: are valuable.
2: Go for regular doctor's appointments.
1: Yeah.
2: Just check up.
1: I love it.
2: And just check on each other.
1: Yeah, that might take us down another route that we probably don't want to go down, but, you know.
2: Always check on each other, though.
1: Well, we can certainly check in with each other and see, you know, it's interesting. I was thinking about it the other day. I was thinking, golly, I wonder if, you know, if something happened to my neighbours, I'd even know.
2: Yeah.
1: Like, do I go and check in on them or say hello to them on a regular basis? Or, you know, like, are we really looking after each other, or are we just looking after ourselves? That's a question.
2: Check on each other.
1: Yeah. Mm. Goes with my judgment, you know. I'm like sitting there going, Sal, you need to clean your act up.
0: Well, I like hearing stories of how people are interacting with their neighbours.
1: Yeah.
0: And it's a good thing to hear that people are, you know, taking a cake across and just going to get a cup of sugar.
2: COVID and cyclone.
0: Yeah.
1: Well, that's it. You see, we did it during the COVID and cyclone, but now we're all right, Jack. So we've forgotten about that.
2: Yeah.
0: Yeah.
1: You know,

0: We had a great time during COVID in terms of we would, every on Saturday, 10 o'clock, everyone would bring their own coffee out and we would stand 2 metres away from each other and have a conversation in the street. Mm. You know, so we had morning coffee every Saturday.
1: No, it doesn't happen.
0: And it's like, well, everyone's back to normal now, so we don't need to do that. You know, like it's, but it's funny, like I wish we could be like that without the crisis.
2: Yeah, but it doesn't work like that, does it?
1: No.
2: And I think beauty
1: brings people together.
2: That's right. And Beauty for Ashes is all about crises and what happens in the, you know, God moves in the crisis.
0: Yes.
2: You always, you know, it takes a crisis to actually make things
1: together.
2: Happen. Yeah. So, yeah, that is the moral of that story, isn't it?
0: Yeah. Oh, I guess so. So, yeah, so if you're feeling low or you're in that space where you feel you're at crisis point, you feel like actually things aren't going the way you want them to or whatever, or something's happened, maybe, you know, people lose jobs and the job market is tough right now, you know, maybe you're feeling stressed or pressured, I really encourage you to come to the evening that we've got going on next Friday, because it will be uplifting. There will be answers for your personal situation that will be given, not by us, but by God.
2: Mm-hmm.
0: And you will be amazed at what he can do in those situations. And you will be seen, you'll be heard, you'll be treasured, you'll be loved. And if need be, the person next to you will sit silently. You know, like it's we're there for each other, not to fix each other, but to stand next to each other in whatever shape or form that is, to be who that person needs us to be. So, Robbie, it has been a joy. We're almost at time. Thank you for coming in and sharing about the charities that you're involved in and about the work that you're doing. And just thank you for always saying yes.
1: Always happy to.
0: You do. You always say yes. Can you know, you're always there to help. You, I've watched your journey from afar, and it, you are just such a positive young man who is an asset to our community. And so thank you for coming in and being part of our show today. It's been an honour to see you and looking so well. That's a joy for me to see you in a good space. And I hear you've got a girlfriend, which is even more exciting. But anyway, maybe
1: she's
0: that's
1: probably
0: not
1: listening.
0: Oh, yay! That would be cool. Shad, what's your beautiful girlfriend called?
1: Nolwenn.
0: Lowen.
1: Nolwenn.
0: Nolwenn.
1: Nolwenn.
0: Nolwenn. Got it. Wow. Bless you, beautiful lady. And we will look forward to meeting you at some point in the near future. But Father God, we just thank you for your time here. We thank you for all the goodness that is happening in our community and to make it great and to make lives better. So we just lift up Robbie and all of those charities to you and say thank you for the goodness that happens in Jesus' name. Amen.
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0: That temperature dropped to a cool 8 overnight. Fine tomorrow with some easterly winds with a high of 22. And looking ahead to Tuesday, fine with some light winds that will turn northerly with an expected high of 27 degrees.
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ways to make ends meet is really what it's all about. And you know, there's still the old people, there's still the old ways of learning about how they made it through the war years, you know, because there wasn't all this abundance of just being able to go down the shop and get what you wanted. So we're coming to times when we may have to look at that again, and I think pretty much guaranteed that we're going to have to start looking at those sorts of things again, just to be more resourceful. In New Zealand, you're very, very lucky. We have always really had that resourceful number eight wire mentality anyway, so we are way ahead in a lot of ways. Far easier for us to get back to those kinds of practices than maybe other countries where they've had a few more generations of just relying on being able to go down to the shop and buy it. So anyhow, don't know why I talked about that, except that this year is around us waking up, which just means opening our eyes and seeing everything more clearly. And that's in our personal life, that's in our local community, that's in, you know, the country, that's it's worldwide, it's the whole shebang, and our families even. So once you see clearly, you can't go back. Once you see clearly, then you make decisions, and you making those decisions that are for yourself this year is really important. This is not about kind of like getting on a bandwagon or starting a fight or asserting your authority. It's not about that at all. It's about knowing who you are. It's about knowing, you know, what you're made of, and then saying to others around you, you know, I need to do this. This is something that I feel that I'm drawn to, that I feel impassioned about, that I just want to give it a go. And however you word it to people around you, because some people may feel a little threatened if you're going to start suddenly changing what you've done always, they may feel a little insecure around that. And so reassuring people that you're still you, you're just going to do a bit more of you, and that's going to improve you and the way that you can help and share with others. So that's what this year is about, and we are coming into October now, in October, in a year of change, a year of new starts. October is the month that change happens. If it hasn't already, October, things will change. And it's about you, your person, your thoughts, your dreams, your hopes, your purpose, actually. What you have felt that you wanted to do or felt motivated toward, and maybe you've kind of drifted for a while, but October will bring you back with whatever unfolds in your life, and whatever change comes, it's a natural change, it's a natural new beginning. I want you to know that. So lot to look forward to with October and October's changes. We're in spring, and so we have this higher vibration around us, you know, animals being born, leaves growing, flowers growing. It's an energy that we are affected by. And we know that because winter can be cold and dreary, and it's not just because the temperature's cold, it's because there's no life in the trees like there is in spring. And once life gets into gear, we feel it. It lifts us up. So October, what else do we have? Now, I don't know if you've been aware of this or had any thoughts around it, but I know because I took notice. I didn't maybe know what it was, but there was specific dates that we have had in the last several years. You know that things have changed because we had COVID. So all of these changes on the planet started with COVID. The way I was shown was we were all as a population running madly toward a cliff that we couldn't see, but we were all just doing it because we were all following the way things were. And when COVID came, we were sat down, stopped.

sat down to think about what we were doing in our life, and that includes the big systems and where they were heading and how they were being driven. So COVID, November 2019, I can remember actually seeing a delegation of, and you can say this is crazy or weird or whatever, it doesn't matter whether my imagination brought it up, it actually led to events. And about the beginning of the year, I had a group, and I was taking a group, and we had this visit from all of these beings, is all I can call it. There were thousands of them, all shapes, all sizes, and the only way that they could describe it was some sort of galactic kind of assembly of sorts. And it pretty much was that I knew it was an oh moment for myself. I knew when spirit appears, it's like, okay, so something's coming, something's gonna happen. And so I didn't share that at the time, but I knew it was important. I knew they were attending because they were there for the Earth. The Earth is a very important part of the galaxy. They were there to oversee things, to monitor things and all sorts of things. So we had COVID and the world sat up and took notice. First time we opened our eyes at all for a long time. And the next time was, so that was 2019. And I think the next time was 2020, the following year. It is said that we have energy, and we know that solar storms are thrown at solar flares are thrown at the Earth. They create energy changes in our atmosphere, but there are also others that come from, say, other planets or elsewhere. I mean, we don't know enough about the universe to really know, but the energy that's been coming to the planet is all to do with the raising of the vibration so that we're not stuck, and so that we are more, I suppose, we're more alive, so we're more positive, so that we can see the benefits of humanity, so that we're kinder, so that we share and help others just because we can. You're on the planet. You most definitely have got something to share with people on the planet. You might think you don't. You might feel you're unworthy. You know, a lot of us were taught, especially my generation, that we were not good enough. You've got a generation now on social media where their peers just say that they're not good enough, or there's something wrong with them just for the sake of it. It's not got any truth around it. Just ignore all of that. Like, ignore all of that, because you don't need friends, people. You actually don't need friends. It says friends are great, friends are helpful, but you want the friends that are helpful. You want the friends that are there for you to help you. Not just anybody, just to say, oh, you're okay. Pick and choose. That's what I would advise anyway. It is simply, not everybody is in your corner. Not everybody is your cheering section. And you need people that are your cheering section. And even family, because I know families can be tough. And families sometimes are they're your greatest teachers and trying to make you strong, which means, you know, they don't kind of always see what you're capable of. More important that you see what you're capable of this year. And it's a natural thing. So you will more naturally be saying, no, I'm not going to do this anymore. Or I've had enough of being treated like this. And when you stand up and you decide no more, the universe goes, right, you are ready. We'll step in and we will give you opportunities. We will give you help. So yeah, that's a lot of what this month is around. Take notice of you. Take notice of those new things that you have in your life, or that enter your life, because they'll be

maybe sparks from the past that actually, it's like, okay, so maybe when you were young, you loved finger painting and you haven't done that for donkey's years. And maybe you just get a little bit of a thought to just, I don't know, wouldn't it be nice to just play with a bit of paint? And so go do it, you know? One of the tougher things I find personally is the sharing side of things, is the sharing what you know. There have been, and of course you've experienced in life when it hasn't turned out right. All I'm saying is that now is the time to not care. Now is the time to actually say, time is short. The world is changing, and it's about time I stood up and showed people what I'm actually capable of. Expect that it ain't going to work out that well. Expect to fail, because you cannot succeed unless you fail. And you know, we wouldn't have lights and light bulbs unless there were thousands of failures that preceded it. It's persistence. It's just keeping on going. It's just believe in what you know, believe in what you want to do, and just keep doing it. You know, and I've said this before, I remember Oprah inviting women on. It was about women and Who Were Millionaires, right? Relatively new thing, you know, for women to be millionaires. And two came on, and one of them, how did she get her millions? Well, she started with something she enjoyed. She read that you start with something you know. Well, she didn't know anything. She didn't have skills. She hadn't gone to university. But she loved popping pimples. Of all the gross things, she loved popping pimples. And that's how she started. That's how she built her business, popping people's pimples, because not a lot of people liked doing that, right? So it was that she built on her skills, and she learned more things about beauty and skin and everything else, and she became a millionaire. The other lady, equally as ordinary kind of start, and she just loved plucking eyebrows. And that's all she did. She didn't do anything else. But anyway, time goes on. She ended up making, being a millionaire. They're probably both still going to this day. So what I'm saying is start with something you know. Oh, Mr. Watties. Mr. Watties started in his little back shed with making canned food. And look what happened. Huge factories of Watties. We've eaten Watties for years. And that all started with a man in his back shed deciding that food could be put in a tin and kept for longer. So, what do you think? What do you think that you could do that's some little thing that you just enjoy doing? Please, don't look at the money. Don't look at how much it could possibly get you. That's the biggest mistake of all. You set yourself up for failure. Do something while you're working or doing whatever else you're doing. Just do something as a hobby, as a sideline, as a, I don't know, people need this. Whatever people need, they will buy. If you can show a person how it will benefit them, they will buy it. Look at all the crappy ads. They sell rubbish and it's make it sound absolutely amazing. And I don't go along with that line of thinking at all. I don't like that. Authenticity is going to be much more regarded highly as we go forward over the next 10 years. And authenticity is going to be in short supply because, we've got some very clever AI aspects coming in now. But anyway, the month of October is your opportunity to make some kind of stand, to actually make some kind of statement, to say, this is what I am doing. This is me putting myself first. This is, and in a kind, caring and careful way that accommodates other people, but being strong about it's my turn.

0: those are the words that came to me. It's my turn, and so this is what I'm going to do. And that's what October is all about. You know, this year you've only got a couple more months to pretty much make some kind of personal statement, even if it's to yourself and a promise to yourself that you are going to change things, do things differently, get things into planning. And on that note, we'll be back with part two with the cards for the month in a very short moment. Namaste.
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0: Hi, welcome back to Radio Hawke's Bay. It's Gail, and we are in the beginning of October, first couple of weeks of October. We just wanted to mention, if you would like a personal reading with me, because I do the intuitive reading, I use tarot cards, I use clairvoyance. I also just do practical advice on your life situations with insight on possibilities of what can happen, just to help as a guiding tool and a directional tool. So with October, we also have, I've said it's a changing month, right? We're going to do a few cards to help you on a personal or a more personal note. But it's also just to let you know that, yes, we are opening our eyes, we are becoming awake, we are seeing things more clearly. And I've already said, you know, that truth will come out, that justice will be done. And it is a reality, you know. So whatever we can do to help live right, I suppose, be kind, will actually help our cause a lot too. So the colour blue, right? Now the colour blue is associated with our throat chakra. The colour blue is to do with speaking, expression, communication with sensitivity. It's like saying what you need to say kindly. And being, you know, sensitivity is being aware that it's going to affect another person, so choosing your words carefully but saying what you need to say. And that's part of this claiming of your identity, your strength, the things that you need for yourself to reclaim your life. And the colour blue is very much part of that energy I was talking about in the first half coming to the planet. It is said that it comes from outside the planet. It is said that it comes from different beings that are some residing on the planet. We're not just humans here. We know that. We've got whales, we've got dolphins, we've got animals as well as humans. So we've got other aspects of creation, I guess. We've got plants and trees and flowers, and they all have been known and are known to have energy fields that are affected by our energy fields. So if you love plants, they grow beautifully. If you hate plants, then they die. Not just because you don't water them, just because the energy is not great. So we are in a time when we are more closely adjusting to new energy around us, and it takes time for our body to adjust. So just being open to new beginnings, being open to this new energy which is much lighter and brighter and more helpful is the main thing. And ignoring, if you can, what you see in the world, what you hear in the world, that is the opposite of that. It's just time that we all looked at what we're really doing, how we are really existing. Is this how we want to be? So yeah, blue helps, the color blue. And it's, you know, that sky blue, that sea blue, that lovely iridescent blue. If you ever see that color just flash into your eyes, you have energy around you that is that knowledgeable vibration. It's a high vibration. It's a vibration of truth, of being able

to see things more clearly. And it is a vibration also of justice. So if you've been unfairly treated, for instance, or unjustly kind of labelled, it says that this gets, the truth gets shown, that fairness is rewarded, is comes back to you. The scales balance in some way. So we have October, beginning of October, and each time we have a new month, we just have a little quick look to see what the messages are for the month. And, you know, you take them if they resonate. You don't worry about them if they don't. It's simply, they could apply. They could have relevance to you in your month, this month. And this is the month where things change and turn around in the ways you've been wanting and thinking. And it's a little bit like sometimes you go, this is not fair. I deserve da-da. Do you know what I mean? When you make a claim and a statement of I deserve, then the universe goes, okay, she's actually opening up and ready for new help and new information to come in. Now, the trick is, you know, last year we were about letting everything go. It was that cycle, it's been and done. Anything before last year has been and done. If you're holding on to that, you're packing stuff into your space that's available, that's stopping you from receiving more. And so, yeah, just unload, just let it go. This is time. It's like, it's about time. Good things happen for you in your life. It's about time it was your turn. And so it's about time that you just focus on what you want, how you want to be in the world. And if it is that higher part of yourself, that good part of yourself, good things will happen. It's an absolute guarantee. Good things will come. Good things will happen. You're finishing off cycles. This is the month things turn around for sure. It says that there are a lot of things that have been hidden from you. So October sees, the message is that October sees some things being revealed to you that you haven't known before or that you haven't seen before. So there's a, sometimes an even a kind of like a niggle. It's like, if it's not true, you're going to know it. If what you're being told is not fact, then you're going to feel it's a bit off. And if you feel anything is a bit off, it is your intuition telling you it's not how it's being portrayed. It's not all the information. It's not quite correct. And it's the intuition's just saying, not fitting, just ask for more information. Just look a bit deeper. Just wait before you make a decision. And the other part of it is, it's like, know that you're not devoid of knowledge. You are knowledgeable. You've learned a lot in your life. You have gained a lot of skills that probably you haven't even used to the extent that they can be used. And this says, feel. So it's about feeling your way forward, but feeling what works for you in any given situation. So that's a work situation, that's even a dynamic with friends, that's a dynamic with family. If things are feeling awkward or off, it's a little bit like you're stepping into an area that is unsettling to you in some way. It doesn't mean that it's wrong, it just means that you are being called to just look at why, because you're always in a situation for a reason. Look at why, be curious, and make a decision if you want to stay or not. You don't have to. So this says, forget about thinking things through too much and overthinking things. This is like, what is it really that you want to decide to do? Be you. Always pick being you and you'll be fine. There are things that trap you, right? Now, these can be really subtle, really innocuous.

Just things that you wouldn't think are traps, things that hold you back in your life that you would have no clue. I've done a lot of work over the years in releasing conventional constraints, limitations, and all of those things, and yet I still can identify occasionally, hang on a minute, I'm still living a pattern that's still a pattern. I can identify that it's from my upbringing. And there's been many years of that. So to undo all that, don't expect yourself to undo it all. Don't expect to go against the grain completely. It's almost like you go, well, what feels better to you? Does it feel like it's right for you to follow a system or a doctrine or a rule that has been laid out by human beings, by the way, often by male human beings, without question? At least question whether this is a fit for you. Some people don't feel like they fit on the planet. I certainly did not myself at all feel like I fitted on the planet. I wondered why I was here. I can remember one of my earliest childhood questions about my family were, who are these people? I was standing in the kitchen. I can tell you exactly where I was, and I looked at my parents and my siblings, and I was like, who are these people? And I decided maybe I was adopted because they didn't feel like my people, which is weird. But then I didn't feel like I fitted into my life at all, because my life became completely different. The very first time, for instance, that I went to a healing group, and my religion that I was brought up in was a healing religion. Jesus healed, and so that just made sense to me. But nobody practiced it. You couldn't talk about it to anybody back then at all. And so the first time I went to a healing group, I didn't know these people. I didn't know a single person. I was always very cautious and afraid of going into anybody's house that I didn't know. And yet the moment that I stepped into that house, I felt like I was at home. And I can't explain why I felt like I was at home any more than just saying I'd met my family of other people. Do you know what I mean? I just fitted with whatever they were, in line with their mind, their thoughts, and what they were doing. It just made sense to me. So challenge any conventional thinking and limitation you've got. If you think, for instance, something is not possible, then you're still stuck in some old belief system, because everything is possible. And even Albert Einstein said, everything is energy. So anything is possible. And now it's proven with quantum physics, science, all that kind of stuff. So think of the impossible being possible, because the impossible is possible. Absolutely, 100%. And when you genuinely ask from your heart for things, your request is answered. It's the way the universe works. It's a creative energy that's creating all the time. The trees, the flowers, the animals, us, all the time. And so ask, because creating happens. You can't ask too much. You can't ask too often. You simply just ask, and what is yours will come to you, and you will never miss out, ever. If it is not for you at this time, then you may have to wait. If it's not for you this lifetime, and you don't know what's for you this lifetime, then other things will come your way and show you what is for you this lifetime. So we are looking at first couple of weeks of October. We can say that this is for the whole month of October in general, that we have this change. So we have lucky situations. Oh, by the way, 26th of September, significant date. 26th and 27th of September, what happened that was a little bit enlightening, or a little bit

soul lifting, or it could have been a really big thing, but it could have been as simple as a moment type of thing. 26th and 27th, something key in those days, sets you up for October. It sets you up for what you are going to be doing going forward from October. A lot of you are getting into new things, new areas of your life. Some of those have already started, and some of those are just beginning to start. The wheels are turning. That's what October is about. It's what this year is about. So let's have a little look at, and I'll just do a little thing. So the little thing is, do you pause for breath? You know, I've mentioned this in other months, but this is, do you pause in your day to just take a breath and with deliberateness, and then breathe it out? Without breath, you're dead. Breath is life. And so, deliberately taking breath is that you are deliberately choosing to breathe in life, positivity, and all of the creating energy that the air has, and that the universe has, and that God has. You are choosing to embody it. You are choosing to breathe it in and breathe it into your body so that it activates, heals, replenishes all the cells in your body. And I said meditate. You know, meditation is as simple as sitting still, closing your eyes, being with yourself in your own skin, sitting still, and taking a breath. And just being aware that you are taking a breath and that you are breathing out and relaxing as you breathe out. All you have to do that is put that on repeat. It can take seconds, but it can be the break you need between a stressful situation and another situation. You do that after work, and by the time you get home, you're actually relaxed and can face whatever you've got to face at home with a calmer attitude and a more open mind. So let's have a little look and see what other messages that we've got for October that are helpful and supportive of you and the month. So here we go. Right, dream time. Dream time. Okay, so some of you are going to undergo some sort of changes in your sleep pattern, perhaps. I'm saying that and realizing we've just had daylight saving. Okay, so there you go. Changes in our sleep patterns just due to daylight saving. Let's just say that. On the other hand, though, while you sleep, there's a lot of work you do. You don't know you're doing it. Your dreams, and everybody dreams, whether you remember them or not, your dreams are just unpacking everything, sorting it all out, bringing up old memories that need to be put to rest and sorted. So during your sleep, though, for October, you're undergoing more of that transformation that's started this year for you. And it could have started 2 to 3 years ago, because there's been some big stuff happening in your lives over the last 2 to 3 years for a lot of you. You're changing from the caterpillar. You've been in a chrysalis, and lots of stuff happens while you're in the chrysalis, like it does when you're asleep. Lots of things get sorted, start to take form. And then there's the emerging of the butterfly. So you are becoming a different creature. You are transforming in your awareness. You are growing in your spiritual awakening. Yourself as a being are spiritual first. You've come into a human body. And you know this because you've got this really better version of yourself, this higher version of yourself. That is your spiritual self. It's swallowed up, and it's absolutely overloaded with the human.

human expectations and just dealing with human life. But it's there and it's waking up this year, and it is becoming more of more alive, so that, and you're identifying with it, that this is who I really am. This other person that I was in my life, that wasn't me. I was just filling a role. I was just, you know, stuck in a pattern. This year, you're waking up and you're becoming you. And I just sort of explain it different ways. So in October, this is time. If you have been thinking about doing anything, take charge, take control. You will be in a better position to be able to do that. And like I say, the scales turn. It is justice. It is things are clearing up. They are, the truth is being seen. And the universe repays you for anything that you feel has that you've missed out on, or that hasn't gone well in your life. The universe repays that. The statement that you make, though, to actually trigger things off, is that you deserve, and that why not you? Actually, why not you? You know, if it's okay for one person in the world, it's definitely okay for you, because we were all created equal. Every single one of us is equal. That is the way it is in the Bible. You know, God created man equal, and we are equal, and man is not just men, it's woman and men. So it says take control of your life, do the things that, there's nothing holding you back now. It says you can just do things with a great sense of balance and a great sense of purposefulness that will be right, that will be good, that will take into account everybody. So it's up to you whether you do it, of course, but it's saying that you can. So that's a suggestion for the month of April. Shall we have one last little look at this? What are we going to look at? Aha! So I said, how is your travel going? How is your journey going? Everyone is on a journey. Whether it's a physical journey, I'm for one traveling everywhere. You might be traveling in your mind, you might be traveling in your dreams, you know, you might be emotionally traveling through situations. There's a lot going on. We are racing through this year. This is, remember, the year of the fire horse, so it's fast. And we've only got a couple more months. So if you've felt like you want to do something or change something, this is your month. This is your month. You've had opportunities in previous months. Yes, this is your month to actually make a stand and go, now is the time. This is what I'm going to do for me. If you do that, no matter how scary it is, the universe will back you. They will meet you. I remember somebody saying, okay, Anna, because I talk to God and I talk to the universe, they're all the same, but whatever word suits you. And it's so, if this is the work that I am to do, I need to be provided for. I'll need this, this, this, and this. And you know what? I've never asked those things necessarily. About time. And if you need to or get a feeling to do things, or if you get a pull to go to a country, or you know you've got some sense of purpose, then you say, okay, I will do this. I need this, this, this, and this. So that can be, I need the money, I need somewhere to stay, I need people that understand my language. Whatever it is, this works. It absolutely works. And this is why I love this area of work that I do and life that I live, because it is the most meaningful of my entire life, and it's been that way for the last 30 years. It has not necessarily, or 35, it's been a long time. It's not necessarily that it's comfortable all the way. Life will move you. It will point you in the direction that is

aligned with your soul's purpose that you do not remember. So whatever's happening in your life, just remember you are being directed. This is the month of change. I am Gail, and if you would like a reading with me, my phone number is 0274166545, 0274166545. 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

0: 8 overnight. Fine tomorrow with some easterly winds with a high of 22. And looking ahead to Tuesday, fine with some light winds that will turn northerly with an expected high of 27 degrees.
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3: I want to test. I want to test myself to see if I'm learning, growing, moving. Hi. This is Michelle Elizabeth. Welcome to A Moment With Me. Come on in. Take your shoes off. Sit down for a moment. And breathe. This is a place of understanding, kindness, acceptance, where you get to be you. By the way, thanks for being here and showing up. Today's show is about all the little, everyday, ordinary things that I experience. And the reason that I want to share them with you is because it matters. Sometimes when we're in the trenches of life, it gets dark, it gets lonely, we start to think about whether we're understood, whether we're seen, heard, acknowledged. All of those things. And in the scheme of things, that really matters. Why? Because we're human beings and we crave connection. Sometimes that connection intentionally maybe not the best. And how do we work through that? How do we understand connection? And do we get to choose how we respond or react? Yes, we do. So before I get started, I want you to take a deep breath. Intentionally take a deep breath in for 4 and blow it out for 4. And I want you to think about the most beautiful, amazing memory that you have in life. While you're doing that. And why do I want you to do that? Because I want you to make a clearing for yourself. Because I want you to be here without that stress or that worry that you've been carrying. The thing that doesn't help you to move forward. Let me tell you why. Yesterday, as I was studying one of my classes at Brigham Young University, Idaho, I started to feel my body tense up. It started in my heart and my rib cage, and my breathing became rapid. And then other parts of my body tensed up. Eventually, mentally, I tensed up. And it didn't matter in that moment. Well, actually, that's wrong. It did matter in that moment for me that I paid attention. Paid attention to the tension in my body. And lately, I've been starting to think about what creates that tension and that anxiety in my body. I was stressing about a class. See, right now talking about it, I can feel myself tense up. So I'm going to take a deep breath in and blow it out. I was having a stress moment about a class and what I was learning and what I was receiving.

and I doubted myself. And that caused a sensation of tension. And all the words were that I said was, I don't know what I'm doing. I can't do this. This is too hard. What am I supposed to do? That little internal conversation created a moment for me. And I created it. Fancy that. With just a few small sentences, it shifted my whole energy. It shifted everything inside of me, and I started to panic. Have you ever felt that way? Something arrived, and all of a sudden, it was too much, too hard, uncomfortable. What I would usually do is go into full-blown panic. Only this time, I caught the signals. I took some deep breaths. And I kept breathing until my own breathing changed. It was more relaxed. Then I grabbed my phone. And I turned on my Calm app. There's a short musical number that talks about how I can unclench my jaw and my body. And I put that on for 2 sets of 5 minutes with 2 minutes in between. Do you want to know what happened? I could breathe. I could feel my body release the tension. And then I got clarity. And then I found the words to be kind to myself. I want to read for you something that I realized this morning, because I just grabbed the book and opened it, and I was going to go work on a project because I have a book coming up that I'm contributing to. We'll talk about that later. This is from Joel Osteen's book. And here's how this happened, this moment happened for me today. I grabbed a book. And the book is Every Day a Friday, How to Be Happier 7 Days a Week by Joel Osteen. I just opened up the book. It's Sunday morning where I'm at. And the page chapter is called Travel Light. And then the section I turned into is A Few Kind Words Work Wonders. I'm going to read from page 183. And then I'm going to talk about what I discovered. Proverbs 5:14 says, a gentle tongue brings healing. It's amazing what a few kind words can do. And I instantly thought to myself, this isn't just about kind words to others. This is about kind words to myself. So I'm going to read some sections that I highlighted, and I'm going to abridge them in a way as if I'm talking about what's happening internally to myself. Instead of judging myself, if you first step into a pair of shoes that will help you put on the right set of eyes of love and not of judgment. What it says when you're working with other people, it says, instead of judging that person, if you first step into his or her shoes, it will help you put on the right set of eyes of love and not of judgment. How often when we connect with people in a way where they may be dysregulated and being reactive rather than responsive, do we judge them? And how often do we judge ourselves? We don't meet ourselves with love, and we meet ourselves with a tremendous amount of judgment. You know those words that were our worst critic? Well, one tiny little

thought can change your energy. And I've already let you know how that works. Well, let's go on. And this is a mantra that I've come to understand. When it comes to others, I also have learned

0: Ventriloquist.
1: King Harrow was a ventriloquist. Not many people know. He used to work with animals, and he put on quite a show. People came in thousands to see his tour de force, to see the great King Harrow on his own, with his hand up his horse. He could talk while drinking water, he could talk while smoking cigs, but he had to keep his day job because he didn't get many gigs. He went to fight the Norse at Stamford Bridge near York, but he kept his hand in on the way, on his horse, with his hand up his hock. Well, they beat the Norse quite easily. They gracefully gave in, but they wouldn't shake his hand because they knew where it had been. And Harold was impressive at the end of his victorious force. "Hello, I'm Mr. N," he said, on his hock, with his hand up his horse. He got a gig in Yorkshire at a club in Batley, but he found the miners' welfares didn't want a royal suttee. They didn't like ventriloquists and said so with brute force, and ejected poor King Harold on his head with his hawk up his horse. He gratefully went back down south again, for he heard the Norman had landed. "Let's make haste for Hastings," he cried, working his horse left-handed. His army marched past him in splendour, and the leader saluted the leg, and in doing so suffered concussion from his horse on his head. With his hand. That was wrong. Soon he got to Hastings, and the two armies got to grips. Harold was winning 2.5 times, and all without moving his lips. "Who's in charge over there?" asked William. "It's not Harold. I've not seen Doc." And he glared at the King of England on his horse, with his hand on his hock. "I've been beaten by a parrot. Some bugger, shoot that bird." But amid the tumult of battle, only one of his archers heard. It was Cosmo. A fairly accurate archer who'd heard his leader's shouts and aimed an arrow at the hawk. It was only a foot or so out. It was one in the eye for Harold, who immediately fell down dead. For though Cosmo had aimed at the parrot, he'd hit Long John Silver instead. William the Conqueror was furious. Cosmo's life was imperiled. He made a spectacle of himself and a monocle of Harold. And though William conquered the country, it's of Harold people talk. Ventriloquist King of England on his horse with his hand up his hawk. It was a sight to frighten the foreign, an English fighting force, and Harold at the head of his army on his hawk with his hand up his horse.
0: Gerard McDermott with Lewis Barker's King Harold Was a Ventriloquist. Stay with us to hear Alan Lomax, Liam Weldon, Christine Levin, Eleanor and William Lee Ellis, Who's the Boss, Sue Horowitz and Sloane Wainwright, and John Maltham.
2: 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The 15th of October marks the anniversary of an 1899 crime of passion in St. Louis, Missouri, in which Frankie Baker contended she shot Al Britt in self-defense. This seems to be the documented origin of the very popular ballad Frankie and Albert. Here it's performed by Alan Lomax on the 1958 HMV LP, Great American Ballads, where it was called Frankie.
3: Frankie.

Now, Frankie, she was a cook in the white folks' kitchen, earning a little $3 or $4 a week, and Albert, he just laid around. So one morning he come in about 3 o'clock, and poor Frankie was just about getting up to go and light the fire in the white folks' kitchen. Albert, he lay down on the bed, pretend like he didn't notice. Frankie went out, and as soon as she got out the door, Albert, he went to the little trunk she had and took her $3 or $4 for Christmas. Went a trucking on downtown to play around. But Albert, he didn't know what he's doing because Frankie had an eye on him, see. She come back in there, got his blue steel 44, and she went walking.

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And Frankie, she was sorry for the dirty deed she done, and she went to Miss Johnson.

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And I was standing around, and here come Miss Johnson.

0: Alan Lomax singing Frankie.
1: Irish singer Liam Weldon was born on the 15th of October 1933. He died in 1995. Here we have him on a track from the 2011 CD re-release of his 1976 Mulligan LP Dark Horse on the Wind. With Paddy O'Brien on melodeon, he sings about the Labour unionist and rebel leader James Connolly.

0: Liam Weldon there with James Connolly. 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In a few moments, we'll hear Christine Lavin, William Lee Ellis, and Who's the Boss? Later on, we'll play Sue Horowitz and Sloane Wainwright and John Walton.
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0: Christine Lavin has a track on the latest Folk Now October 2026 from Hudson Harding Music, in which she

describes leaving Saratoga Springs, New York, and the Cafe Lena to move to New York City to take guitar lessons with Dave Van Ronk in 1976. Oddly enough, she kept on returning, so it wasn't a complete separation. However, as preparation for a life on the road, this was her training. Getting used to leaving.

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1: Now we have a traditional song of the rejected lover from Andy Cohen's group, Whistling Past the Graveyard, on their self-titled 2026 Riverlark album. Featuring Eleanor Ellis on vocal and acoustic guitar and William Lee Ellis on banjo, this is The Drunkard's Lament.

0: Drunkard's Lament from Whistlin' Past the Graveyard.
1: Hawke's Bay duo Who's the Boss is next, with a song written by their guitarist Jeff Reed from their new self-published album No Place to Hide. To me, it seems like an inside view of a nursing home. It's called Always Going Home.

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1: Folk on Sunday with Mitch and Robin Park comes to you on Radio Hawke's Bay, 1431 AM and 104.7 FM. Our next song is apparently based on a temperamental sensor light switch somewhere in France, which is an unusual sort of inspiration for a song. On the latest Hudson Harding music album, Folk Now, October 2026, this call to keep the light of hope burning from Sue Horowitz and Sloane Wainwright is titled Keep the Light On, Cordelia.

0: Sue Horowitz and Sloane Wainwright singing Keep the Light On, Cordelia.
1: We have a new album from Wild Goose Studios titled A Late Harvest, Songs from Dorset and Somerset Singers. These have been gathered by singer John Waltham over many years. And this one came from Somerset singers Bill House and his son Norman. This traditional tale of a father's unsuccessful scheme to keep his daughter well away from young men is called The Iron Door.
2: 'Tis of a maiden fair and handsome, these lines are true.

his object and he found his treasure. She cried out, "Oh, my faithful young servant man." Now a suit of clothing he brought his lover. It was

0: 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We hope you've enjoyed this broadcast of Folk on Sunday and that you'll join us again next week. And do tune in to Kidnappers Kaylee here on Radio Hawke's Bay at midnight on Saturday for an hour of instrumental music. Till then, this is Mitch and Robin Park, wishing you good listening, good health, good luck, and goodbye.
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0: Temperature will drop to a cool 8 overnight. Fine tomorrow with some easterly winds with a high of 22. And looking ahead to Tuesday, fine with some light winds that will turn northerly with an expected high of 27 degrees.
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2: Kia ora, assalamualaikum. Welcome to another episode of Headscarves and Good Yarns. Whether it's your first time or your billionth, kia ora, welcome. I want to start off this episode with a wee visualization. I mean, it's a Tuesday. Pretty mundane day, not a big day. Nothing's happening, no breaking news. It's just a very mundane day. It's 20 to 12.

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I'm at the local Pack n Save, at the self-checkout, just scanning, my lemon and my avocado and my tomato and my loaf of bread. And I'm just thinking about absolutely nothing. And then I feel it. You know that feeling. If you wear a hijab, you definitely know the feeling. If you don't, I want you to try to imagine it as much as you can. It's, a tiny recalibration in the air next to me. It's a glance that arrives but then stays one beat too long. The man behind me has decided something. The woman at the next machine has decided something. And you know what? Maybe hers is kind. Maybe she's thinking, oh, I love your hijab, it's so pretty. Maybe it's another thing. I don't know. And I don't know yet, and I never know. But here's what I want y'all to focus on. In that whole exchange, not with one word spoken, I have been seen by, say, let's just say six people. Read, interpreted, characterized, and depending on the person, who knows what they could be feeling? Probably a range of things. Admired, pitied, feared. Who knows? But the thing is, I have been known by none of them. So let's go back to 20, because I said it was 20 to 12 at the beginning of this visualization. But let's just cast our minds back to 11:35, 25 minutes earlier. I was in the car before I just turned off the car before I decided to go into the supermarket. I've done something which I don't think I've ever talked about on the podcast before, but I've just said a little dua, which is like a little supplication, like a little prayer. I may have stumbled over my words, which is what ends up happening most of the time. But that's okay. I have a little laugh at myself. And then I just sit in the car for a hot minute, my hands open, not asking for anything, just kind of checking in with Allah, with God, with myself. And that's so interesting because that part of my day has no audience. Nobody on the checkout line will ever see it, and nobody will ask. And I think that's what today's episode is all about, the gap between those two things. The surface that everyone very much pays attention to, for whatever, whatever the reason may be, and then the interior that nobody often sees or asks about. And what I want to put forward today, that in 2026, with the kind of world that we're living in, the gap between the two is not just annoyance, it's not just microaggressions are tiring, it's a structure, it's doing political work. And the usual script, the awareness raising, the we're just like you, the oh, please see us as humans, was it's just not built for the year that we're living in. And that's what I want to focus on in this corridor. If you were here for the last episode about assimilation, we kind of spent the idea talking about the idea that belonging isn't binary. And so for people in society to be demanding a switch, to be like us or to be out, just doesn't cut the mustard anymore. Because, and I kind of want to pick up off of that thread, because if assimilation is a spectrum, then where you stand on it is a position. And the thing about some positions is that people can see you standing there all day from every angle with hella opinions. So this episode is about what it's like to stand somewhere visibly and what that visibility does, to the way that you're treated, to the way that you're allowed to feel.

into the parts of you that never get looked at. Yeah, I think it's going to be a very meaty kōrero today. But just a quick trigger warning or content note, I will be talking about the Christchurch terrorist attacks, anti-Muslim hate incidents, and 9/11. And of course, I'll handle it with care, but I understand if you need to skip some sections in this episode. That is totally, totally fair. Look after yourself, you know, you've got agency in this situation, and yeah, you don't, no offense will be taken if you need to skip ahead. Do what is best for you. Perfect. Oh, and another thing actually I should mention, not because it's a disclaimer, but I think it's just a very honest thing to say, and I like to be as honest as I possibly can. I'm going to say Muslim woman a lot in this episode. You know, I'm aware that's a community of hundreds of millions of people who are not homogenous, you know, and there is a spectrum of thoughts and beliefs amongst that group, whether it be, you know, on hijab itself, on politics, but, you know, in my best ability, and I'll try to make this as clear as possible, I'm speaking from my lane, a woman who wears a hijab in Aotearoa in 2026, you know, where I borrow from other people's mahi, I'll tell you whose it is. If I'm where I'm generalizing, feel free to pull me up. But yeah, let's get into it. So let me just start by saying this. Visibility is not recognition. Because it's not. Invisible, which is, you know, not seen, overlooked, skipped, unheard. Visible is seen, findable, in the room. Recognized is known, you know, understood as a particular person with a particular inner life. And most of the conversations about Muslim women, and honestly about most minorities and most marginalized communities, assumes a ladder, which is invisible at the bottom, visible in the middle, and recognized at the top. And so the project kind of becomes get more visibility, more representation, more faces on billboards, you know, more hijabi characters in the Netflix drama. But what I want to say is that's low-key kind of the wrong ladder, because there's a fourth thing, and it's not on the ladder at all. Hypervisible, which is impossible to miss. And the strange, uncomfortable truth is that hypervisibility is not the opposite of invisibility. It's a kind of invisibility of itself. And just think about how it works. You know, when a person is hypervisible, what everyone sees is the signal, which is the hijab, the scarf, the skin, the accent, the name. And the signal is so loud that it drowns out the person. So you are replaced in another person's mind by what you represent. The symbol is so big, it blocks the view. So you can be the most looked at person in the room and the least seen. And I want you to hold on to that, because it's the thesis of everything else that I'm going to say. Hypervisibility is being looked at instead of being seen. And you know what? None of this is new. The people who gave us the language for it were writing a century ago. And what I find humbling is how many of them reached for the same image, the veil. W.E.B. Du Bois, I really hope I said that last name correctly, in The Souls of Black Folk, which was written in 1903, he writes about living behind the veil, with a capital V. A line between Black Americans and the white world that sees them. He describes what he calls double consciousness, the sense of always looking at yourself through the eyes of others, measuring your soul by the tape of a world that looks on with a mirror.

contempt and pity. Now, I kind of want to sit with the irony for 1 second, because the veil is what isolates the black person. It's the wall. And in the discourse about us, the veil is what supposedly

The gift of life is the gift God gives us so we can really know Him. Do you realize God has created us with the capacity to know Him? That's not just to know about Him, but to really know Him in a personal way. It's about being at peace with God. It's about coming to God and approaching Him on His terms in the way He's provided for us. Most of us are separated from God by our own ideas about Him, our own ways of trying to approach Him. We want Him to do for us without realizing that He's already done for us all we could ever need. Do you know what the core message of the Christian faith is all about? Do you know what it means to really know God? The Gift of Life website, that's www.giftoflife.org.nz, is the place where you'll find the answer to both of those questions. This site brings us a clear diagram and a simple explanation of how we can really know God, and it's based on just one simple Bible verse. It's also available in a small 6-page booklet that you can order online. So go and have a look when the program's over. www.giftoflife.org.nz. Now we have two more songs. Firstly, Give Me Jesus from Jubilant Skikes, and it's from his album Jubilant. And then the second is from a group called Phillips, Craig and Dean, three men together. And they're singing us Your Grace Still Amazes Me. Comes from their album Let My Words Be Few. Enjoy.

How are you getting on today as you listen to this program? Are things going well for you, as they do for most of us most of the time? Or maybe today is not good for you. Things are just not working out as you'd hope they would. Or maybe someone in your family or a close friend, they're going through a bit of a hard time now. To be honest, that's a bit the way I feel as I write this devotion today. So how do I get on when life's a bit like that? You know, I'm so glad that Jesus, he was real enough to see that people around him were having one of those hard days. Jesus had just been denouncing the unrepentant cities where most of his miracles had been performed. He was directing an open invitation to those who were burdened by their own spiritual bankruptcy, the weight of trying to save themselves by trying to keep the law. This is the context in which he proclaims rest for the weary. He says, "Come to me, all you who are weary and burdened, and I will give you rest. Take my yoke upon you and learn of me, for I am gentle and humble in heart, and you will find rest for your souls. For my yoke is easy and my burden is light." You know, it does not matter what the issues of life are. They are, for the Christian, all spiritual issues. We must not get into the way of having two parts to life, the spiritual and the non-spiritual, things we relate to God and things we do not. We must always remember that as a Christian, we have the privilege of taking all things to the Lord. So I love these verses. They have what I think of as hard words and soft words. The hard words are weary and burdened and yoke. The soft words are come, give, rest, learn, gentle, humble, easy, light. Jesus first says, "Come to me." What do we do when things are not going well? Do we try and fix things in our own strength or get help from another person? Or do you take them to the Lord? He uses two interesting words. Weary means those tired from hard toil, and then burdened, those loaded down. He then promises rest as something that he will give to those who come to him. Then Jesus uses an illustration to make it easy for us to understand what he's saying. He takes something that would have been very much common to the people of his day, perhaps a bit more common than they are today, although I'm sure some of you have seen a yoke and know what it's about. The yoke was used to link two animals together so that they could pull a load, maybe a plow or a cart or a wagon. The yoke went over the animal's shoulders, so you needed two animals of the same size and a similar strength and temperament. If you did not, then the yoke would not fit well, and one or both of the animals would be uncomfortable and unable to really work to their full potential. You see, Jesus uses this to show us how we must be yoked to him so we can cope with all that life brings across our pathway. He says, "Take my yoke upon you and learn from me, for I am gentle and humble in heart, and you will find rest for your souls." Then he gives us the reason. You see, Jesus says that because of his gentleness and his humility, we will find rest. He does not say that it's because he takes away the weariness of our burdens that we find rest. No, it's in him we find rest. Our rest is this, in spite of our weariness and burdens. Notice also that it's us taking on his yoke, not him taking on our yoke. For he says, "My yoke is easy and my burden is light." You see, doing things his way, taking on his yoke, means that we will be doing things he wants us to do in the way he wants us to do them. Is your soul at rest?

or burdened? Are you ready to take his yoke upon you? Are you ready to learn from him? I think we need to remember that his yoke is easy and his burden is light. We need to remember that Jesus Christ enables us to bear up and to feel the rest and the peace that he promises to all who will come to him. Let us pray together. Father God, we acknowledge that you are our great God, and we now thank you for your Son, our Saviour, Jesus Christ. We thank you for your faithfulness, and it is so clearly seen in your provision of a way for us to come to you through personal faith in Jesus Christ for salvation. Father, help us to acknowledge your holiness, our sinfulness, and to believe that Jesus Christ's death on the cross paid the penalty for all of us. Help us to repent and confess our sinfulness and turn our lives to follow your ways. May we be motivated to tell and to show others the significance of who Jesus Christ really is. Help us to live for you today by your grace in all that we do and all that we say. Father, help us in our thinking and our attitudes, for these will influence so much of our day. Encourage our hearts and strengthen us in every good deed as we read your word and as we pray. We thank you that we can know your faithfulness and understand something of your love as we uplift and exalt your name in our hearts and our minds today. In the name of our Lord Jesus, we pray. Amen.

We have just been listening to three lovely songs from Fernando Ortigo again from that album Shadow of Your Wings, the song More Love to Thee, speaking of Christ most office, it's More Love to Thee, and then two tracks from the soundtrack of the movie Amazing Grace. Firstly, Fairest Lord Jesus, and then secondly, two songs together, My Jesus, I Love Thee, and 'Tis So Sweet to Trust in Jesus. Both those last two songs are from the soundtrack of the movie Amazing Grace. Thanks for being with me, just wherever you are today. I pray that you have found today's program has been an encouragement to your heart and a challenge to your thinking. I would love to hear from you, though, so please do contact me, info@giftoflife.org.nz. That's info@giftoflife.org.nz. Tell others about this program, and I'll be back at the same time next week in the same place right here. You've been listening to the Gift of Life for You, a program of gospel music from the 70s, 80s, 90s and today, with Christian comment, interviews, Bible readings and prayers. My name's Neville Stevenson, and it's been my privilege to host today's program to be with you. I trust you've enjoyed our time together and that your heart has been encouraged and your thinking has been challenged. We've been together today with the theme that Jesus said, come to me. And we thought of those beautiful verses from Matthew 11, 28 to 30 that bring us Jesus' very own word.

Come to me, all who are weary and burdened, and I will give you rest. Take my yoke upon you and learn from me, for I am gentle and humble in heart, and you will find rest for your souls. For my yoke is easy and my burden is light. Matthew 11, 28 to 30. I've got three anonymous quotes, just little brief statements for us today. Those little one-liners, some of them I've been really challenged by. The first one says, faith in God includes faith in his timing. The second one, nothing can stop God's plan for your life. And then finally, when life gives you more than you can stand, kneel. I quite like that one. When life gives you more than you can stand, kneel. We've listened to a devotion today on that theme. Jesus said to me, said to us, come to me. Come to me and I will give you rest. Our last song is the first song that we started with today. His Eye is on the Sparrow, brought to us by Selah from their album, Be Still My Soul. Enjoy the song. God bless you.

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Today's Gift of Life for You program came to you from Village Baptist Church in Havelock North on 147 TRT Road, right

the village. 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I trust and pray that you've enjoyed our time together today, and don't forget this program is repeated again during the week. And remember, draw near to God, and God will draw near to you.

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0: That temperature will drop to a cool 8 overnight. Fine tomorrow with some easterly winds with a high of 22. And looking ahead to Tuesday, fine with some light winds that will turn northerly with an expected high of 27 degrees.
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3: 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Oh my! 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

Kia ora, kia lana, mahalo ni sampula, taloha ni, ka alofa laf, ka alofa lava, ka alofa koutou. Pura menaka, haro olketa. And mahalo lele. Greeting and welcome to the Voice of Kāinga Pacifica Services, the Pacific Standalone Organization here in Hawke's Bay, against family violence and promoting, supporting safe and healthy relationship. I am David Fakaosi, the founder of Kāinga Pacifica Services. Bring a program tonight, this afternoon. The purpose of our service is to promote and support safe and healthy relationship. And also about us, we are Kāinga Pacifica Services stand alone and proudly as a beacon of for our Pacific community here in Hawke's Bay, created by Pacifica for Pacifica as a dedicated charitable trust founded by myself, and also we are committed to empower and uplift our people here in Hawke's Bay. And our mission is clear: to deliver in a meaningful, culturally grounded services that nurture the well-being and unlock the full potential of every Pacific patient here in Hawke's Bay. Together, we strive to build a thriving community where our people can flourish. So we are here until 2 o'clock this afternoon, and we've come to the weekend. And today, as you we all know, that we are coming closer to the end of this month, and our time now is 1:08. And before we start our program, I would like to open it with our opening prayer today.

Let us pray. Heavenly Father, we thank you for many gifts that you bless us with. Thank you for this opportunity to come to share the insight that we believe that work alongside with your will. We pray for your Holy Spirit to open our hearts and to listen to your Holy Spirit. Give us the wisdom that we make our choice decision, what we talk about, especially dealing with our own self, our emotions that have given us all that you attitude of anything regard for our well-being. You create us to be perfect and create us to acknowledge and seek help whatever we need to. We ask you, Holy Spirit, for without you, nothing we can do. And with you, everything is possible. We pray for those who are listening to us. Today we ask your Holy Spirit to open their heart to the truth of what we try to share, and for ourselves to be honest, be have a courage and consideration of what we share, that we be able to bring people together in your name to love you, to serve you as you make us to be, to enjoy our life to the full, and make sure that we here to help, and also there always a place that you prepare for us. When we call us, we are welcome us, that we fulfill what you are purpose of our life here on this earth. Thank you for acknowledging us for all the goodness that you bless us with, and thank you for everything you bless us. Bless all our families, for those who need of our prayers, and for those people who they ask for our help, and also for those who really need our help, in Jesus' name. Amen.

is 13 past one. We'll finish at 2 o'clock today. And thank you for if you tune in. And this is the Kāinga Pacifica Services coming to you from Hawke's Bay Radio. And and from now until 2 o'clock every Friday, we try to commit ourselves into it. But somehow, I apologize for not coming on air last week live, but we're able to play a replay for last week. So because of the work that we do, very busy and unpredictable sometimes, but we had to go with the flow. But wherever we can, we always want to come and share whatever we whatever we are doing here and the work we do. So Kāinga Pacifica Services, before we move on to the purpose of our programs and also the topic that we talk and share today, we do our check-in first. Our check-in is all about your highlight from last week and also any challenge that you face. I think we always ask that question, which is to me, this one of our very important that we get in touch with our own self and who we are, what we do, and what we're able to improve. And that is the only way we can check up with our own self. If we don't do it, I think it's better. It's encourage all of us to have a look at, spend 15 or 10 or 15 to half an hour, look at yourself and what are the things that you love to do, and to what are the things that you need to be challenged to move forward and do something different, and that's just the purpose of this check-in.

So for myself, my highlight of last week and also the challenge is, I think, because of coming out of the winter, and

side, focus on your children, advise them, keep them in school until year 13 is finished and they pass. It is not a holiday year 13. It is a challenging year 13. But it doesn't mean you had to get your foot off the accelerator, because it counts towards how you as a mom support your child to do the best they can in year 13, because the story of what they do in year 13 continues on to whether it's your new workforce, new studies, whether you turned up on time or didn't turn up. Those are important to employers. Those are important to people that will be hiring young people. Be on time. Be focused. Do the work well. And take a stand, step up, and take on more responsibilities. My first advice. A CV and a letter. Now, there is a lot of support around. I know Pacific Trust Otago have people that support in CV writing and letter writing, and then preparing you for interviews. And I also know the Ministry of Social Development has that. CV writing, letter writing, and preparation for interviews. And then also knowing how to dress properly. But also online, you can look at those and access those. There are tools online to support you, the mom, in guiding your child on how to write, reach out. There is support around that can guide you in that space about your CV writing, your letter writing. But the most important thing for me, if I am hiring, I want somebody not just to send me a CV and a letter. If you see if there is a career advisory desk around, go up and talk. Come and talk. Talk face to face. Your communications is important. Don't be shy. That doesn't get you anywhere. Go and speak. Ask the question if you don't know what it is. But show that you are keen and put yourself out there. Po le tusi e whailoa tuai i matanga luenga ise ese, po whalifainga luenga ise ese le tomai o tato whanau. 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

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E tele ona vaenga ese ese. I was at a talk. I was part of a panel for the Popo, the Vaotautai Popo program led by the Popo team for the Health Sciences Academy. And we had students, our high school students, Pacifica students from as far as South Otago, as far as Waitaki and all around Dunedin from the Health Sciences Academy. And on the two panels, it was really good to see. The idea was, or the thinking for the panel was the diversity within health itself. We know within health, the main ones would be being a doctor, being a nurse, being a physio, or being a dentist. Yes, important. But the diversity within health itself and the need of where our people need to be is much more. So across the panel, we had nurses, a community nurse, and a hospital-based nurse. So that was really good to hear. The physios were there, which was really good. But also within physio itself was the diversity itself. We had a Pacific midwife, and it was really good to hear. We had a healthcare assistant. We had doctors. We had those from we had pharmacists, and we had dentistry. And then I was there as a medical laboratory scientist, as well as being in the leadership space within health. It was really good to see the diversity within health. And the questions was, what made you choose your area? What was the, you know, for going forward, how can as a student succeed? And what is an advice? So that was good. Everyone has a different DNA, and everyone has a different journey into their finding their calling, whether it's in a job or you're professional, whether you're going to be in academia or whether you're going to be out in the public space or in the community space or in research. Each and every one of the panels had different stories. So it was telling the stories of where they started. And each and every one of us failed. And each and failed a paper. But in failing a paper, you get back up and you get angry at it and you hit it and you do it better. It's not a perfect journey. Each and every one of us failed. I lea talanoanga I lea pō mō tātou whānau. 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

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Secondly, there is that saying, it takes a village to raise a child. The second part of that is, for the child to succeed and grow up and come back and support the village. So it takes a village to raise a child, for the child to grow up, succeed, come back, build up the village. So that is the value. So it's love, our love for our parents, our matuas, our families. That is important. Love came through, and how we can be better, or how we can do better. 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Is working well. Is when you do something, do it well. You do it well, give it your best, and you do it well. Whatever it is, whether it's in the house, at school, in the community, in church, whether it's voluntary or paid, when you

are given a responsibility, when you are given a responsibility, you do it well and you keep doing it well, because in the end, it ends up. The path to leadership is by doing well every little step of the way before you get there. But what are you good at? What is your strength? What are you interested in? Find that. What are you interested in? And how can we get to that, to be in that space that you are interested in and grow it some more? So find that and do it well. But every step of every responsibility you are doing now, whether it is the chores, which is a lot, I agree, but you do it with a good heart and you do it with a smile and you do it well to completion. Because that goes a long way between you and God himself, but between you and your future pathway. It is not a direct line. You may want to be a doctor. Go for it. But don't let the noise say that it is hard. Don't let the noise say that it takes too long. Again, you're an investment. If you want to be, there is support all around. Whichever area you want to get into professionally, there is support to guide you through. And I know in health, even if you haven't done the 3 core science papers at high school, if you are willing to put the time in, you can do the year for introduction into health sciences at university, then challenge yourself on which area of health sciences you want to get into. So that is health sciences. It is also in the law. It is also in research. It is all across. It is also in the politic courses, in the nursing spaces. Don't let somebody tell you that you didn't do the papers and you can't do it. Can't should not be in your vocabulary. As a mom, advise, support, find a pathway. Ask those that are in the spaces for guidance. Reach out, use your networks. Molealuan taumafainga na iluma. Awa ito tele lava ilim matanga luenga lor soifu maloloinga. 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But keep in mind, faith is such a big part of us as Samoans, as Pacific. One of the big things, and it was evident coming across in the Talanoa on Wednesday night, was faith. Faith is a big part of whom we are and how we work, how we walk, how we talk, how we navigate the world. In prayer and in faith, and the prayers of our families, of our communities, of our prayer warriors, it guides us, it takes us. And never forget that in any journey, any part of the journey we bring before the Lord for his blessing and his

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Tatou te whea ngai. I le aso ma le aso. Faith, family, friends. These are important. To you, your faith. Your family, your support, and friendships that you make along the way. They guide, they lead. We lean on God for part of the journey. But we never forget who we are. We do not forget that is who we are. In the census, for the next 10 to 20 years within Aotearoa, the workforce will be mostly Pacific. So mostly Pacific means whom look like you and look like me, who speak, whom understands, who hears, who knows the challenges that we go through, that our families go through, the different barriers that we come across. That is the workforce for the future, the workforce that should be finding the barriers or the constraints along every pathway for Pacific, for Samoans, and go, why? Why is there a constraint? And how can we minimize or get rid of the constraint or the barrier? That is part of our journey looking ahead for our young people. For us to set in place for them to come and continue that journey going forward. So, faith, family, friendships, very important. You the mom, you my sister. Talk to your young one. Have one-on-one. See where they want to go, where they want to go, what their strengths are, what they're good at. But get a profession. Get a profession. In health, every avenue of health is a profession. Whether you will be in the MRI area, in the X-ray area, in the dental area, in the pharmacy,

see area, in the laboratory area, where you are the front of line, where in the doctors, where you're a nurse, a midwife, a physio. Every area is a profession. But in each of those areas, communications and relationships are very, very important. Communications and relationships are important. A lot of photo anga mo o to uso. Talta no I see a walo. Poleale me fie fie yae, polea foilo lato. 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Ola of sozo atu lea? So it is a big time for our young people. It is exams, looking at careers, looking ahead, what is going to happen. It is a lot. But as a mom, take time to sit with them. Take time to learn and listen. Sit and listen to what it is they want, where it is they're aiming to be. And then walk with them. Walk with them in their journey to be the best they can be, to lead, to guide. 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And that is me for career advice for this event. I hope each and every one of you have a great weekend. I love you all. Lupesina loves you and Lili Whano loves you. 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

0: temperature will drop to a cool 8 overnight. Fine tomorrow with some easterly winds with a high of 22. And looking ahead to Tuesday, fine with some light winds that will turn northerly with an expected high of 27 degrees.
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Hello, everyone. My name is Ryan Gatlin, and welcome to the Blues Train. Over the next hour, we'll bring you the best of jazz, blues, gospel, and soul. Together, let's take a dive into the music that inspired me and a generation. So sit back and relax and enjoy this ride on the Blues Train.

Hello and welcome to the Blues Train. I hope you're having a great day. I thought for this episode I'd dig into my vinyl list and pull out some of the examples of songs that I have sitting on my shelf. I have lots of records that I've collected over the years, some from the U.S. and also a lot that I've collected here in New Zealand, and I wanted to show those off. Starting us off, we had a song from Dizzy Gillespie. Here he's doing his rendition of One Note Samba, and it's from the album called Dizzy Gillespie Plays the New Wave. I found that one in New Zealand. I love going across the tip shops and Sally's and Salvation Army shops and seeing what gems I could find. That one I found there. Coming up next, we have a 7-inch album from the 1960s. This is Earl Bostick and Bill Doggett. Here's their rendition of Shindig.

This next song comes from a Jackie McLean album. I found this one on Father's Day a couple of years ago. I went into my local tip shop and somebody had donated a whole group of jazz albums from Thelonious Monk and John Coltrane, and this one happened to be in that batch. Here's him performing Riff Raff.